It feels so good to be here on a Saturday night filling in for Michael Pollard. My name is Marquise Munson, and you're listening to The Cypher, full hour of hip hop. Thank you so much for tuning in tonight. It's an honor to fill in for Michael Pollard. He is visiting some family, so I'm going to fill in for him and hopefully do him some justice. I know a lot of you probably think Marquise loves soul music, but hip hop is my first love. It is what got me into soul music. It is what got me into just music in general. So I can't wait to share that love with you tonight. Really do appreciate you. And getting us started with some Slum Village with I Don't Know, and a track from Little Brother and Joe Scudda with Lovin' It, featured on the album The Minstrel Show. So there is a rapper that me and Michael share a common love for, and that is homeboy Sandman, who dropped a brand new project with an artist by the name of Jack Splash. So Jack Splash, a producer who has worked with the likes of CeeLo Green and Goody Mob, Kendrick Lamar, Melanie Fiona, Keisha Cole, many more, including St. Paul and the Broken Bones, Valerie June, Seema Funk, Rhiannon Giddens, just so many artists, so versatile is Jack Splash. And they have this new project, him and homeboy Sandman, and this track is 24/7. I just want to say,

games, fear jams and signal. You got it, mother god, and give me that impulse. Who's in it for the business, looking pretty abysmal. That's a spade, call that a spade. Harder to avoid once your boy takes center stage. Push the button, get the lump sums all erased. Soon enough, love's all the rage. I don't need you to like me, but yet I get busy and rightly, daily and nightly. Flavor all spice, soon as you sight me, I'm all in your psyche. Be loyal, don't partake of the seed oil.

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I'm not lying. Voices in my head that are not mine. Voices of all kinds. Hip-hop, TV news. All trying to see me dope. I cannot believe these dopes. I cannot believe these dames. Ain't really trying to see me safe. They want to call me strange. For playing and praying and saying trying to get paid ain't the name of the game. Clock running with both legs. Cool jets with the full flex and the full fledged. Got you singing, got you thinking ahead. Instead of thinking ahead. Yep. I was just playing the pond cone. Next thing known, got caught in a cyclone. Rapper such a pop.

0: 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Best case scenario, pretty rad reading in math while kids play Mario. No Ryu or Ken, but I know nouns, and wow, if I knew then what I know now. Trust me like your old pal, here's a skinny to locale for your whole locale. Can't nothing bad happen to me, I'm a god and that's always capital G. Cats keep wanting to burn oil, sleep in the turmoil. You gon' deaden all your charm with the charbroil, end up acting like a gargoyle. Still I rise. Even though love be getting villainized. Even for the mill, ain't no run of the miller figures, it ain't never miller time. Aight?
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New music from Your Old Droog featuring Ace Reese, legendary MC Masta Ace, and DJ Harrison of Butcher Brown. That song is Pavilion Effect right here on The Cypher. My name is Marquise Munson, filling in for Michael Pollard tonight, so really do appreciate you for tuning in. And Your Old Droog has been releasing a lot of cool stuff the last couple of years. Back in 2024, he released the album Movie, which is really good. Had Yasiin Bey, Denzel Curry, Method Man on that record. He followed that up with two EPs back in 2025. And he's also worked on a lot of songs with Madlib as a part of Droogie Otis. Now, we don't know when a Droogie Otis album is coming out, but he has songs with Killer Mike, Black Thought, Baldy James. They've been teasing this album for a while, so hopefully it comes out very soon. But I love that track with Your Old Droog and also Ace Reese, Masta Ace, and DJ Harrison. But I've been listening a lot to this next record. Step in the Arena is, to me, a very underrated Gangstar album. I was mowing the grass the other day and just randomly decided, you know what? I'm going to listen to Step in the Arena. And obviously the opening track, the title track, is the standout song. But one of my favorite tracks on that record is this one, Gangstar with Who's Gonna Take the Weight.

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Get weird on me.

as I think about some of my favorite records from this year, I think about Vince Staples, Baby Keem, love his record Casino. But also on that list is Isaiah Rashad, It's Been Awful. He'll be coming to Nashville, that show happening on September 10th at Marathon Music Works. Isaiah Rashad with GTKY. And right now, here's some music from Schoolboy Q, celebrating the 10-year anniversary of his album Blank Face. He'll be going on tour for this record, not stopping in Nashville, and I'm very sad about that. But he does have a show in Atlanta, so I might have to make my way there. But this track was featured on that album, Blank Face. Here's Schoolboy Q, right here on The Cypher.

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0: people. I'm gonna write something on the board. Let's spell it.
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2: L. O.
1: What's that?
2: Love.
0: What?
2: Love.
0: How many people know any songs about love?
3: Right here. Yeah, I know a lot about love.
0: Tell me some Tyrus. Tyrus, what's some song?
3: Love.
0: It's a song called Love.
3: Yeah, it's
0: no song called
3: Love. It's by Kirk Franklin.
0: All right, what is it? How
3: it
0: go?
3: It goes love.
0: Go ahead. Okay. Anybody else? Is the only song we know about love?
4: I will always love.
0: What about any movies about love? You know any movies about love?
3: Love, Titanic.
0: All right.
5: Romeo and Juliet.
0: Did you know that was about love or you saw that on TV? They said it was about love.
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tone, something's off. On the same page, so I thought. Pay attention when I talk. Pay attention when I talk, love. For some reason, it should get twisted. Told me.

color's dark blue. I said it thought it looked kinda green. Hotel room registration form, gotta fill it out to get the key. She used to say when we argue, it was hard to see us as a we. What I'm supposed to do if I disagree with the shit you think about me? If you see the homie is a threat, if I remember shit that you forget. Don't recognize you off cocaine, didn't know you smoked cigarettes. Didn't know that we was insecure, that we would fall apart every time I went on tour. And I could walk 500 miles, still wouldn't be no cure. Medicine for a codependence.

Miranda might go silent. Right or wrong, backpedal like Revis Island. 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A sleigh pulled through the snow, the air clean and cold. Now you can hear yourself think.

but you can hear a pin drop. Taught as a slingshot in this buff, the lump of everything is ink blots. Currents under still waters, heavy ring of keys, try every dawn. The fortress footfalls echo ahead of the lamplight. Blue flame out the gas pipe, barely hissing. It's hard to listen when it's like this. It's loud in a prison. It's everyday things fashioning the weapons. It's everyday guessing. It's glimpses from a window. It's fingers stuck in ears when everything crescendo.

0: New music from Open Mike Eagle and Kenny Siegel. They're dropping a brand new record on August 14th. It is called Doomed. That track is She Swear I'm Colorblind featuring Billy Woods. And also, if you're listening to this on Saturday, you still have enough time. If you're listening to this on a Tuesday, hope you had a great time or hope you didn't miss the show. So Open Mike Eagle will be opening up for Clipping at the Basement East. That is happening on Monday, August 10th. Very excited about this show. I've never seen Open Mike Eagle solo. I've only seen him with his group, Previous Industries, a couple of years ago at the OG Basement. And it was a fun show, but I'm excited about this one. Really looking forward to hearing some of the new record live. And also, he dropped a record last year called Neighborhood Gods Unlimited, another record that I hope to hear live at the Basement East. That is happening Monday, August 10th. And I hope to see you there. If you see me, make sure you stop by and say what's up. But my name is Marquise Munson. Really do appreciate Michael Pollard for letting me fill in the cipher tonight. I really do appreciate it. Thank you, Michael, for entrusting me into this special thing that you have built. Every Saturday, 7 p.m. You can also catch the replay Tuesdays, 9 p.m. right here on WNXP. You got Aaron Monty coming up if you're listening on a Saturday, but if you're listening on a Tuesday, you got some more music coming up, so stay tuned. But right now, here's Michael's favorite artist and one of mine as well. Here's MF Doom with Gas Draws. I'll talk to you later. Thank you so much for listening to The Cypher.
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glad you all made it to my show. Hope you enjoy it. By the way, Illmind Music is in the house. 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From the boys, the man magic.

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91.1 WNXP. That was Sun Has Set from Biba Doobie off the album Pylon. She says that song is coming from that place of anger that you hear in the vocal about actually wanting someone to know how upset and mad and angry you actually are with them. We're not coming from that place right now. We are coming from a place where the sun is actually setting. That's why I played that song. It's Aaron Monty here with you every Saturday night from 8 p.m. until midnight. Lots of great music to get to tonight, so stick around with me all the way through until midnight. We're going to continue with that theme on the next song, the sunset theme. It's called Sun and Moon from Danielle Ponder. It's about two things that are chasing each other but never actually meet. You'll find this song, Sun and Moon, off the upcoming album, Everything Has Changed, that comes out in October. This is Sun and Moon from Danielle Ponder on Nashville's Music Experience.

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That was some new music for you on 91.1. One Song Away From Crying from Rachel Chinoriri. That's off her album, I Think I Spoke Too Soon, that comes out on October 16th. And she's on tour with Gracie Abrams. No word yet if she will be opening up for those Gracie Abrams dates in 2027. It's Aaron Monte. I've got another new one for you. This is off the EP of the same title that came out yesterday, Your Best Boy, from Flora Cash.

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You just heard Jeanna Barrick, also known as Frances of Delirium, on WNXP. She's based in Luxembourg and says that that song is about appreciating the tiny moments in life. If you want a big moment with Frances of Delirium, you can catch that show November 11th at the Basement, the OG Basement. We are presenting that show, and that's a show that you can win tickets to if you go to WNXP.org. Next up, I've got a song from the blog rock era of 2010, a time when people were looking for songs that sounded like MGMT and bands like that. Out came this song from Dom, Living in America.

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0: That was a local hero, Jason Singer, also known as Michigander. Tonight on WNXP, you'll find that song, Freaking Out, on his album, Over Before You Know It. And if you want to see Michigander here in Nashville, that hometown show is on October 23rd at the Basement East. And Jason's message through the album is basically to just live life to the fullest. He says people should tell people they love them, take care of yourself, and fight for the good. It's Aaron Monty. Let's start this next set off with one third of the band Hot Chip, also known as Joe Goddard. This is off his third solo album called Harmonix. Check out Moments Die.
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91.1 WNXP. It's Aaron Monty here with you every Saturday night. Had to play that one from Madonna because it's one of my favorite Madonna songs, but also it was produced by William Orbit, who passed away this week. He produced that entire album for Madonna, Ray of Light. He was an underground producer at the time, and Madonna really fought to make him the main producer of Ray of Light. And that, I think, is why that album is one of Madonna's masterpiece albums, thanks to William Orbit. It's Aaron Monty. Next up, we've got the Avalanches. This is the second time Karen O from the Yeah Yeah Yeahs has been featured on an Avalanches track. This song was actually old, but they dug it up from their sample era and rewired it, added Karen O to the vocal, and here it is, brand new from the Avalanches, Blue Shadows.

0: Greetings, beautiful mutants. I'm Mark Mothersbaugh from Devo.
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So here is a sincere song. This is a remake of the famous MJ Cole song that features Pink Panthers, Still Sincere.

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That was a Smashing Pumpkins cover from Tame Impala on 91.1. I played that for two reasons. One, because I heard Tame Impala this week at Bridgestone Arena. Such a great show, such an awesome stage that Tame Impala put together. And the second reason is because Smashing Pumpkins are playing here in Nashville. That show is on October 22nd at the new venue, The Truth. It's Aaron Monty, and I have Lions on the mind today, so I pulled a few Lions songs. This one that I'm going to play next is one of the ones I pulled. It's called Gold Lion from the Yeah Yeah Yeahs, and it actually has nothing to do with lions, the animals. The title of the song comes from the fact that Karen O sang on some songs that won awards at the Cannes Lion Festival, which is a festival that awards excellence in advertising. So nothing to do with the animal lion, but here is a lion song for you on this Saturday in Nashville. Gold Lion from Yeah Yeah Yeahs on Nashville's Music Experience.

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Love that protest song from Jesse Wells. You just heard Masks Off on WNXP. If you love Jesse Wells, he's coming to the Pinnacle. That show is on October 16th. The Red Tour is stopping here in Nashville. And a fun fact about that song, the guitar that you hear was purchased here in Nashville at Carter's. It's Aaron Monty. I've got more Nashville music coming soon. But before that, a new band. They're a six-piece band from Leeds in the UK. They have a self-titled album coming out on September 25th. The band's name is Adult DVD. Let us know what you think of this song. You can find us on social media. We are at WNXP Nashville, and you can find me, Aaron Monty. I am at A Monty Loves You. Here is Cowboy on Aisle 3 from Adult DVD.

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91.1 WNXP. It's Aaron Monty. I love pointing out when songs are used in film, TV, and advertising. That song, Danger from the Flirts, came out in the early 80s and was used in the early 80s movie Valley Girl. Another fun fact about the Flirts, that was totally a studio concept. The Flirts is actually Bobby O. Orlando, who wrote all the music, recorded all the music, except for some of the vocals. And when the Flirts performed live, the people performing were hired models. That was Danger from the Flirts on Nashville's Music Experience. Thanks for spending part of your Saturday here with me, Aaron Monty. Next up, I've got a song from Rudimental and Khalid. It's called All I Know. And despite the kind of musical artifice that we just heard, this next song is about earning someone's trust. Heaven.

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1: You are spending some time with WNXP tonight. What is your superpower? I think our superpower is music. You just heard Lion from Little Sims and a Bong JR. And included in that song is a sample from Fela Kuti, the song Sorrow, Tears, and Blood. I played that song because I have lions on the mind tonight. Apparently, it is the Lion's Gate today, if you're into astrology. So it is a time to manifest. We're going to manifest all good things, including some good music. Here is another song built on samples. This one's from Gangstar, and the samples in this song include Dizzy Gillespie and James Brown. Here is Manifest from Gangstar on Nashville's Music Experience.

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0: from the album Everything Will Be All Right. You just heard Collect 200 tonight on WNXP, Nashville's music discovery station. That duo, Collect 200, is made up of musicians Stevie Appleton, great songwriter, and Nick Enriquez. It's Aaron Monty. We are at the part of the show where we start turning things up, listening to a little bit more electronic music. So coming up after this quick little break, I've got some early 2000s electroclash.
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You just heard music from the duo Bob Moses tonight on WNXP. That song, Waiting on the World, is about waiting for permission to take a chance in life. So I hope I have your permission for this next song that will start off the block that will get us into the 11 o'clock hour. It's new from Anthony Smirek from the UK. This is off his album Decoding Birdsong, and I interpret this song to be about thinking about whether the universe is sending you signs or if you're just choosing to see signs because you want there to be signs. Here's new music from Anthony Smirek. It is called Semi.

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1: 91.1 WNXP Party Man has emerged from Tiga. He says Party Man comes out about every 20 years. And Tiga's had a big year. He released an album, Hot Life, this year. It's been over a decade since Tiga released a solo album. He made that song with Chris Lake. It's been playing at festivals and was finally released just a few weeks ago. It's Aaron Monty. I have about an hour left listening to music with you, but I still have some great tunes to play, including this next one, which is brand new. Came out from Max Styler on an EP called I Don't Think I Can Stop, that's released on his label, New Moda. 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

something we get to choose, but it is something we get to cherish. It's something we get to wear, and we get to rock this with honor. I'm black like my granddaddy and my great-great-great-great-grandma.

When Wang Chung plays that song tomorrow at Ascend Amphitheater, it is going to go off. You just heard Everybody Have Fun Tonight on WNXP, Nashville's music experience. Wang Chung playing tomorrow at Ascend Amphitheater as part of the Howard Jones Things Can Only Get Better tour, alongside the English Beat and Modern English. 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I saw a post on an online source that said something about Grizz playing here in Nashville again before the end of the year. So let's hope for that. Here's Rump Shaker from Grizz on WNXP.

0: You just heard a dance floor classic on 91.1. Hard to believe that song is almost 30 years old. Grease 2000 from Three Drives on a Vinyl. If you listen to WNXP on Fridays around noontime, then you know about the Lunchtime Disco with Jude Mason. I drop in every Friday with the dance floor delivery, and that was my pick for this week's dance floor delivery, the classic Grease 2000 from Three Drives on a Vinyl. Coming up very, very shortly, I've got some new music from a musician from Hamburg, Germany.
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The tune is called Crazy. The group is called Another. You just heard it on WNXP, and you'll find it on the album Witness, which is one of my favorite albums that has come out so far this year. My name's Aaron Monty. 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I'm actually on vacation next week, so we can't connect over the radio for a few weeks. 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I have a few more to play for you before midnight, but I wanted to wish you a great rest of your weekend and a fantastic few weeks ahead. Good night. 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
3: 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We're Okie Dokie. We're here at 91.1 WNXP.

calls. You were such a habit to call. 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I didn't wanna get her involved. By then, Mr. Benjamin was sitting in awe. 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
0: Bringing that Southern Fried Funk for your ear holes. 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
6: 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Pride Month is about visibility and acceptance, but belonging is a year-round concern in the queer community. 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From bars to bookstores, we'll even go birding with an inclusive group. 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
6: I'm Blake Farmer, and this is Nashville. Pride Month brings out the rainbow flag. City leaders will lead the parade down Broadway this weekend. The mood will largely be celebratory. But for many queer people in Middle Tennessee, Pride resurfaces this existential question. Where do you actually belong the other 11 months of the year? As Pride festivities hit their high mark this week, we're going to look at what it means to feel safe here and why safe spaces still matter so deeply to queer communities. Ashley Hampton is a therapist with Healing in the Margins and back on the show. Welcome back.
10: Thank you.
6: Sarah Calise is a public historian who founded Nashville Queer History, repping it with her shirt today. And

0: foreign to them. So it's about being free of danger. Sure, I guess that's the word safety. But I sense that this is also about places where you are not just tolerated, but a place where you belong. So help us feel what a safe space is.
1: So I think that's such a great question. And I think a safe space for me is going to look different than Jerry and also from Sarah. And so I think when we're talking about safety, I think it's really important to keep in mind that for everyone that might look totally different. But I think, yes, a place where you belong, but also a place where you feel seen, right? Where you feel known, where you feel understood, where you walk in and there is even just like a glimmer of familiarity. And that's why representation matters. That's why safe spaces with people that look like you, love like you, move like you are so important, because that representation, I think, can foster safety just before you even walk into a space.
0: But Ashley, I could imagine you could walk in, you have this bubbly personality, you're connecting with people. And I imagine people would, in almost any place, think, oh, she feels very safe here. She's very comfortable.
1: And I think we would look at my positionality, and that could feed a lot into why I feel very comfortable. I think that not everyone has that like lived experience that fosters their sense of safety. I think that like one of the many gifts of my life is that I was made that way. And that's just lucky. It really worked in my favor. But that is not how I would say even the majority of the population moves in the world. Yeah. And so I think that when I'm talking about safety, like I always kind of carry that, because you're right, different people would feel more safe than others. And I think that's really important to be mindful of.
0: Yeah. Jerry, what do you think of when you think of a safe space? What does it mean to you?
2: I think about a place that makes people feel comfortable to be their full selves, a place that no matter if you know someone in the door, I mean, in the space, that you feel like warm in the space, you feel seen, like Ashley said, that you're not worried about perception. That's what I think about in safe spaces. I think about my home church. I think about growing up in like, as a PK, I think about...
0: A PK, a preacher's kid in
2: yes,
0: Memphis.
2: Yes, yes. Okay. My dad was a preacher. I come from a long line of preachers and people who created spaces for a community. I think about my grandmother and her house and how she would cook for all these different people. And like anytime, like during church time, like anybody could walk in the door in her house and she would give them food. She would hug them no matter what color they were, no matter what they had on. No matter, she made them feel like they were home. So I think about that feeling, like when creating a safe space, like how do you make people feel at home? How do you make them feel comfortable?
0: And yet that safe space of your church growing up became not one later, right?
2: Yeah. You know, one of the things I'm grateful for, because like, my work now, I feel like, is very attached to my lineage of being a pastor's kid, of, you know, growing up. And I mentioned that, like, my dad was a pastor. My grandfather was a pastor on my mom's side. We were practiced in the art of making people feel comfortable. Mm. I was, like, as the oldest kid from, like, a pastor's son, like, I was told to go up to children and new families every Sunday and make them feel at home, invite them over to our house. I was told to make friends. I went to a different school almost every year from fifth grade to 10th grade. Anyway, but like I learned how to make friends quickly. And, you know, it's a skill, but yeah.
1: And I think what you're saying, I think is so important that it gets overlooked in the conversation of safety is, that was the intention.
2: Yeah.
0: It creates
1: the intention was, we want everyone to feel safe here. So you're going to go out of your way and you're going to smile and greet them. You're going to go up to people you don't know and you're going to say hi and connect with them. And that is the expectation. And so safety doesn't just happen. I really do think it takes immense intentionality.
2: Absolutely. It takes a lot of intentionality. It takes a lot of effort. And it takes like a little bit of intuition and being able to see who's feeling uncomfortable and like to see how like a person may, you know, react to certain things, or just to see like you, like there's sometimes even like during our events, I may see someone in the corner of the room just kind of looking around like they don't know anyone.

0: I don't need to go talk to the person who's there with 10 friends. I need to go talk to the person who's there in the corner looking like they're lost.
1: You're not going to talk to Ashley. You need to go to talk to somebody in the corner. You know?
0: Exactly.
2: That does happen. I try not to let it hurt my feelings, of course.
1: Sarah, we're going to get more into like the specific history of you know, queer Nashville here in a bit. But like, what is the through line that you've seen that like this is what makes, you know, people consider these safe spaces? Here's kind of common denominator.
3: Yeah, I think it's where people don't have to mask. They're not code switching. It's they are relaxed. That's where they are most relaxed, where the people around them, the space around them, gives them the opportunity to be relaxed.
1: Is anything, can any example pop into your mind about like what kind of code switching happens where if you're in kind of a mixed setting that you're not sure how people feel about you, you tamp down that part of you?
3: I think for all queer people, we don't ever come out once. You come out multiple times over your life. And when you're in a new space, or at least for me personally, I do a lot of observing first, listening to what people are saying, trying to read between the lines to see if it's a safe space for me to throw out a little queer joke or something. Or
1: wait, and the queer joke is almost like a test to be like, how do they respond when I let the, so do I need to let them know that I'm gay?
3: Yeah, can I mention the word, oh, I have a partner? Is that going to like trigger something in their head that maybe is not so positive and not so welcoming? Or they're going to be like, totally let it roll by them and, oh, tell me more about your partner. Like, I'd love to hear it. And then that's when I know, like, okay, they're probably a safe person to talk to.
1: But I'm hearing you say that you kind of need them to respond to you in a, not just like a they seem fine with it, but almost like if they ask about your partner, then it says, oh, okay, I think I'm safe here.
3: Yeah, I would maybe consider that to be more of a safe space if they maybe don't ask more. They maybe are, I'll say, okay, you're tolerant.
1: I see. yeah, big difference. Yeah. I'm Blake Farmer. This is Nashville. We're talking about safe spaces today. And I encourage you to not, if you're tempted to like roll your eyes at that or something, remember that if safe spaces are not something that's important to you, it's probably because you have not had much to fear in your life. We're with historian Sarah Calise, therapist Ashley Hampton, and Mashup Nashville CEO Jerry Ivory. Ashley, were you raising your hand to speak?
2: No.
0: So
2: something, and I was like, I did have a thought, but maybe you're gonna have, you go.
0: No. So one of the things I was thinking about as Sarah was talking about with like the importance of like, you know, what creates a safe space. If I go into a place and I feel like everyone's performing and everyone has their mask on, then I may not feel comfortable to actually like let myself be seen and be my authentic self. I was like, oh, okay, everybody's playing the game. Like maybe I need to play the game too.
1: What would that look like for you if you could help us out?
0: Any corporate environment.
1: Okay. But like, what would you maybe withhold, keep back, because you're like, I don't know if how this will be received here.
0: I mean, so the thing that pops in my head was like, you know, like if I'm going to like a networking mixer and like there's a lot of men talking about sports and, you know, talking about, you know, going shooting and, you know, kind of what was like the, my natural reaction is to pretend like I know something about sports and be like, yeah, the Knicks, sure. you know, you don't feel comfortable enough to be like, hey, like, I don't even know what football is. Like, you know, there's something about humans. Like, you know, if everyone's keeping the conversation at a surface level, if no one's talking about something like, and actually talking about like how my day actually was, is if everyone's giving platitudes, then I may not feel comfortable to say like my dad died and I'm having a bad day, you know?
1: I do know.
2: Yeah.
1: I want you to go, I kind of cut you off, I think, about some of the Preacher's Kids stuff, because it seems like your experience being so involved with a church obviously just introduce you in how to do hospitality, how to be community. And then when, I suppose it was at one of the many times you came out, was you were maybe not as welcome. And then where do you go? And that's kind of a search for another safe space. What did that look like for you?
0: That's a good question. What it looking like? I think about when I first came to Nashville after, like, because there's so many levels of coming out, and I think I had to leave home in order to really become my full self. And there used to be, like, these happy hour nights at, like, Tribe on Wednesday nights. Y'all remember I think they used to call them Welfare Wednesdays, but anyway.
2: Doesn't that make you feel safe?
1: Well, it is interesting. It might, actually. Huh?
0: It was like the cheapest drinks. Anyway, but, like, I found community in that space just because it was a lot of working professionals, people, like, come there, like, in, like, all types of folks. We would get kind of sloshed, and, like, I made a bunch of friends. Mm-hmm. And, like, those people didn't really know me. I didn't really care about, like, what they thought about me. And, I mean, they just end up, I showed up as my full self in that moment. And I think part of, like, finding safe spaces is having the bravery to, like, be yourself. And sometimes it takes you going into, like, someplace that, like, you really don't know anyone.
1: Yeah.
0: But, like, once you are able to, like, really be yourself, you'll find people who also resonate at that frequency.
1: Yeah.
0: And, like, you'll kind of come together. So.
1: Well, and we're going to talk more about, you know, kind of gay bars, lesbian bars, bookstores and all the like. But for instance, Ashley, you're a therapist.
2: Yes.
1: I mean, it sounds like your old office has kind of become a safe space. Talk about that.
2: So Hampton House Counseling is actually my counseling center that we have. And what's really interesting about this is we started right in COVID, right after George Floyd, because the influx of people who were calling just me saying, I need a brown therapist, I need a black therapist, I need a queer therapist. I'm losing my family. I don't feel safe. I am deeply upset. And so what we did in that is there was a need. And I think that when we talk about safety, I think people think of violence, but I think about nervous system safety. Mm. I think about the sense of safety in self. And so, there's a ton of people needing a therapist who looks like them, who loves like them, to understand what they're going through. That is safety. And so at Hampton House, we have a team, like all of our therapists there actually identify as either brown, black, queer, and or neurodivergent. And that is because we learned, there aren't many therapists out there who feel safe even doing their work. Imagine that. Mm. Imagine going to work as a therapist, you're holding space for others, but you can't really connect because you're not out or it's not safe to do so. And so what we do at Hampton House is it's very clear who we are. Everyone is welcome. We are a home for healing and my therapists are top, mm-hmm. right? Their healing matters just as much. And in the work with healing in the margins, we pour in to our communities in that way with the idea that how do you show up and help hold space for others if you aren't well yourself?
1: And so people, though, seem to just drop in, no appointment.
2: Yeah, yeah.
1: Almost to kind of be in the place that is safe.
2: Yes, we also, through Healing in the Margins, we have a counseling center in Clarksville.
1: Yeah.
2: And we have seen a huge need out there. And folks do just come by without an appointment and just sit in our lobby and make a snack and work in the communal area. And it's been really wonderful to see because it is a rural small town. And so the need is there. But at the same time, it's a little bit heartbreaking because that just shows to me that there aren't enough third spaces for people to show up in community with one. If the safest place you have is your therapist's office, like, that's sad. I mean, you know what I mean? Like, it's a hard environment, like, emotionally, and we're still seeing people just showing up. So, yeah, I think that that's really important to talk about.
1: Well, Sarah Calise, is there more need for kind of this safe space now? Because, I think we think of our world having progressed and it being more accepting.
3: I think there's definitely still a need. Depending on the political environment at a certain time, there might be more of a need. History goes up and down with trends. Things come and go. There's kind of always threads, though, throughout the decades. And, I mean, gay bars historically were big safe spaces from, the 1950s, 60s, 70s, well into the 2000s in Nashville specifically, you did start to see a drop off in the 90s as gay people became more accepted in the mainstream and more, or just more tolerated and then assimilated more. Then you started to see a decrease in gay bars and lesbian bars.
1: Right.
3: But just in the past few years, you know, there's been this really cool project called the Lesbian Bar Project. They've been pointing out and doing history of all the lesbian bars in the country. When they started in 2021, there were 21 lesbian bars left in the United States. Today, there's 36.
1: Wow. In other words, there was kind of a low point, and then it's come back up. Well, yeah. We're going to actually get into that when we come back. We'll go deep into the city's history of safe spaces, starting with what has kind of become an institution with historical significance, Lipstick Lounge. Stay with us. This is Nashville.

0: Blake Farmer, and this is Nashville. Pride gets people loud and proud, but the reality is that it hasn't always been safe to fly your flag here, which is why there have been spaces designed as havens. Any conversation about queer safe spaces here tends to start with Lipstick Lounge. So Liv Lombardi will kick off our history lesson there on the east side.
1: It's a Saturday night at the Lipstick Lounge in East Nashville. Patrons gather to get a signed copy of The Lesbian Bar Chronicles by Rachel Karp. It's a new book recounting America's lesbian bar history and the less than 20 that remain. The Lipstick Lounge is one of them. It was founded in the early 2000s, long before the neighborhood became the trendy hip quarter it is today. But even then, it offered support for the LGBTQ plus community when it was hard to come by elsewhere. Here's how owner Krista Sapan puts it.
2: This is our bubble over here on this side of the river. We feel safe over here. You know, there's been a few instances of people just saying nasty things and being ugly and doing ugly things that hurt your heart because it's inside your bubble. But I know that if I went and called somebody and said, I need you right this minute, Kathy Mack, prime example, I would have her and 20 other people down here to protect me.
1: Sapan worries, though, that even with the growing acceptance of the queer community, anything could happen.
2: Over the years, we've had death threats, we've had bomb threats, we've had all kinds of things. And anytime something like that happens, I call a few folks and I'm like, I need a little extra security tonight. Mm. So they're plain clothes, they're just watching everybody. They're inside, they're outside, their parking lot. Just anytime we have anything like that, you doubt that anything's ever gonna come to fruition.
3: Yeah.
2: At the same token, you have something like Pulse Orlando occur, and that changes every mindset you ever had, because that event changed my life and ruined it for a large part, because I was like, if somebody were to walk in that door right there with a big machine gun or whatever kind of gun, they could kill hundreds of people in seconds. And like, that fear was so great at that time. Like, I called in every recruit I had. I was like, we need extra security. I need to make sure, because you know, you never know when copycats are gonna happen, or when somebody's like, oh, hey, I know about this lesbian bar in Nashville. We ought to go do the same thing to them. You know, you don't know what's next on somebody's mind.
1: But despite all the extra effort and security to keep her patrons out of harm's way, the reality is the queer community is constantly under the microscope.
2: They care what I do in my bedroom.
3: Yeah.
2: They care how I raise my child. They care.
3: That you have children?
2: I do have a
3: child. No, do they care that you have children because you have a wife?
2: Yeah, they don't like any of it. Yeah.
1: But she's happy to reiterate to anyone willing to listen that same-sex parents are not that different from their straight counterparts.
2: One day I was kind of being a smartass. I know, shocker for you. But I was talking about like gay marriage and straight marriage, or just marriage, whatever you want to call it. And I was like, well, I guess I'm going to go home and gay cook dinner, and then gay do some laundry and gay work on some homework, and I'm going to gay put my kid to bed. I was like, do you see how stupid that sounds? Like, it's literally the exact same thing you do as a straight couple.
1: Even though East Nashville has long been hailed as a safe haven for the queer community, watering holes like the Lipstick Lounge provide an extra layer of social and emotional support. Reporting for This Is Nashville, Liv Lombardi, WPLN News.
0: Thank you for that that interview, Liv Lombardi, who's doing it all, working the board and making us look good on the YouTube video stream, too. By the way, shout out to folks who are commenting. Spree Star, who says, now I think This Is Nashville is a safe space. All right, Spree, glad we've convinced you. And then Brian Butler, who says, I am so here for this conversation. Although we may have assimilated into the mainstream culture, we are still not welcomed in most spaces. It never feels like home. I'm so grateful for organizations such as Mashup, who've made it safe again to seek out true community. So that's really a shout out for Jerry Ivory, CEO of Mashup, right here. I assume you know Brian Butler.
4: I know Brian.
0: You know Brian. our live guests in the studio are Jerry Ivory of Mashup, therapist Ashley Hampton, and Sarah Calise of Nashville Queer History. Sarah, where does Lipstick fit in the history of kind of protected gathering places for queer people? Because I know you've been following it over the decades.
5: Yeah, in a historian's mind, Lipstick Lounge is very contemporary.
0: Yeah, I guess so. Yeah.
5: But I will say, in all the research I've done, there is there is not a physical building still around that was a gay bar or a lesbian bar that existed pre-2000.
0: Oh, I see. Because that's about when Lipstick got
5: Yeah. Gone. So the first gay bar that we look to in Nashville's history is The Jungle, which opened in 1952 on Commerce Street.
0: Would people have known that it was a gay bar?
5: So my guess is it was not originally a gay bar. It was not owned by a gay man. It was owned by a straight man.
0: It turned into that.
5: It turned into that for very specific reasons. Yeah. And then its bar right next door, Juanita's, which opened in 1956. Both of them became gay bars by the end of the 60s. And that is because they were downtown. So it's where a lot of the nightlife was happening. A lot more foot traffic, car traffic. It was down the street from where the Greyhound bus station used to be. So gay people coming in from Huntsville, from Fort Campbell, could easily hop off the bus and go to The Jungle or Juanita's.
0: You're saying because you probably didn't have a gay bar in Clarksville, let's say, so
5: Correct.
0: You'd come to Nashville and it would be very accessible to you.
5: Yes, we know soldiers from Fort Campbell came down to Nashville and would go to the gay bars. We know this because they were directed to stop doing that in the 1960s in a newspaper article.
0: Oh, right, because they publish on no-go places for folks who live on post.
5: And then because of oral history interviews, we know soldiers from Huntsville and other Alabama spaces would come up to Nashville because they didn't have anything.
0: So
5: they did
0: the
5: not
0: jungle
5: have a safe
0: and
5: space
0: Juanita's,
5: in Alabama.
0: And it's there on Commerce Street. I was trying to picture, does the building still exist that's there?
5: It's now a parking lot. It's the parking lot that is diagonal to the public library, the main branch, and next to the Renaissance Hotel down there.
0: Is that right?
5: There is a historical marker there.
0: Okay.
5: For The Jungle and Juanita's. So there's
0: your organization has been part of getting those historical markers, and I actually accidentally ran across one as I was dropping my car off at the mechanic over the weekend that was on Franklin Road, 8th, and I'm trying to remember what was across the street, and I had no idea.
5: Yes, so was it that Firestone?
0: Yes.
5: That Firestone used to be Warehouse 28.
0: Warehouse 28,
5: which was
0: tell
5: a
0: us
5: much,
0: about that.
5: Yeah, it was a much beloved gay bar. It was open from 1978 to 1994. And it was particularly very significant during the AIDS epidemic because they would host drag shows that ended up being fundraisers for AIDS organizations because the federal and state government were not doing anything to figure out cures, figure out treatments, help patients get through AIDS treatments. So it really, the gay community had to look out for themselves. And these gay bars became spaces for that fundraising and education. Warehouse 28 had a bowl of free condoms that you could grab as you come in and out. They had pamphlets about AIDS and HIV and how to be safe. So Warehouse 28 was very significant for Nashville's gay community.
0: Do we know how it was received? Obviously, there are people listening right now who remember that bar well, I'm sure. But does history know how it was received? Did people know what it was, and was it left alone?
5: It was not left alone. There were a few nights of tear gas and other acts of attempted arson and things like that. Nothing ever too seriously, thankfully. No one ever was really injured that I know of. And there were other bars that experienced that throughout Nashville from the 1970s through the 1990s, tear gas, arson. The first drag bar in town, the Watch Your Hat and Coat Saloon, which was open from 1971 to 1973, was destroyed in a fire. That may or may not have been an act of anti-gay violence. It's never really been solved, but it occurred within contextually a bunch of other acts of arson throughout the country against a gay affirming church called the Metropolitan Community Church.
0: Here in Nashville. Yeah.
5: And that they rented office space above the Watch Your Hat and Coat Saloon. So it's very possible that someone was targeting the church and then the saloon, unfortunately, got caught in the literal crossfires, I guess.
0: So how did people find out about these places? Let's say even, you're talking about soldiers who were in Huntsville or in Fort Campbell in Clarksville.
5: It's a lot of word of mouth. It's a lot of, this is going to sound so cliche, but gaydar's real.
0: Gaydar.
5: Jerry knows.
4: yes.
5: But it's certain looks, certain conversations that you have with your coworkers, with the people you play an intramural sport with, looks at a park or on the street that you learn about these spaces. There also was something in existence called, there's many gay travel guides that really became important in the 1960s, 70s, and 80s. Very similar to the Negro Green Book that was used during Jim Crow segregation. Oh, these gay travel guides.
0: Like where not to go to a sundown town.
5: Or if you're traveling, where to go that is safe. Where are the gay bars? Where can gay people find each other and hang out in a safe place? So you could learn about all of these Nashville spaces from those travel guides as well.
0: Wow. I'm Blake Farmer. This is Nashville. We're talking safe spaces with our guests, Jerry Ivory, mashup therapist, Ashley Hampton, and Sarah Calise, Nashville Queer History. During the book launch for Rachel Karp's The Lesbian Bar Chronicles that Liv Lombardi mentioned, participants were asked if they would share a short story about their first time in a gay bar or the first time they felt like their true self in a safe space. Here's what one participant named Brad had to say.
6: It was the first time I got to be surrounded more by the people who were like me than just everybody else. And I have to say, bars like this, any gay space where you can go in and it can show you that you're not weird, you're not that different, and it was just being surrounded. And that's why bars like this are so important.
0: You know, Ashley, it strikes me that we're talking about bars, and I enjoy going to a bar, but I could imagine that could be problematic if the only place people gather is bars.
7: Don't you think?
0: Yeah.
7: I think so. I think that that is a conversation that I think is happening in our community now.
0: Really?
7: What does it look like to have safe spaces, but that don't center things that actually could be unsafe for us and put us in spaces that are also unsafe? When we think about mental health, we think about health. We know that addiction and substance abuse is high in our community, which makes sense because of coping and all of those things. Life is really hard. But yeah, I think that that can't be the only place because it's not a place where everyone can go. I don't know about y'all. I'm getting a little older. I'm not going out to the bars, you know. I've got a toddler at home, so I'm not doing that. And so it's like spaces for community beyond the bar. I think bars are beautiful and fun, and there's a place for that. But I think that that is not enough for our community at all.
0: Well, Jerry, go ahead.
4: Yeah, and like the bar is not, they're great. They're great for like a quick conversation. They're great for, you know, meeting someone cute, maybe for like a little romp. But like, where do I go to actually build community? Yeah. Where do I go to find friends that will help me that will bring food to me when I'm sick?
0: That's a great measure, isn't it?
4: Yeah.
0: Like, who's bringing food to me when I'm sick? Did you find that there were churches that were an affirming place to be, a safe place to be here?
4: Ooh, that's a good question. So because I know I could talk about my experience. I know there are affirming churches in Nashville.
0: Right.
4: There are a lot of spaces. There are a couple spaces that they've been doing the work for a long time.
0: Well, Metropolitan, like you referenced.
4: Metropolitan. Sarah, and I'm not sure if this is the same Metropolitan that you're talking about, led by Reverend Everin Sanders.
5: It's not around anymore.
4: Okay, yeah. So that was a different church. Also, I think about Metropolitan Church led by Reverend Edwin Sanders, who is a straight black man who started doing HIV and AIDS advocacy work in the early 90s and has been a safe space for queer people of color of all different races for many years. But like for a lot of us, church, there's so much baggage and like trauma related to church.
0: Mm-hmm.
4: Oftentimes when like people are trying to like really come into their identity, they don't want to be anywhere near church. Like I know I didn't for a while. So that's not where I wanted to make friends. So having like other spaces, third spaces, like, you know, book clubs, places like, you know, like other places where I could actually have real conversations with people. You know, even like house parties and stuff like that. Those are really, really important.
0: Well, we'd love to hear from listeners here in the last part of this show. Where is a safe space for you? You know, it may be a specific bar, maybe a group of folks. It may be a bookstore. The number is 615-760-2000 to join us on the air. You're welcome to chime in the live chat that's there at our YouTube video stream, youtube.com/@WPLN. But the phone number is 615-760-2000. Where do you find a safe space here in Middle Tennessee? Kelly McDougal, who is a partner and staff member at Novelette Booksellers, says that their bookstore considers itself a safe place.
8: The differences between the safer feeling communities and the not safer feeling communities feel pretty stark. A lot of what I think of is the community of people that are regulars in the store and how excited they get about supporting us and talking about their books and talking about, they just stay and chat with us and they feel comfortable with us.
0: You know, and really an entire side of town to a lot of people, I think, feels like a safe space. DZ Youngdahl is actually the co-owner of Novelette, which is located, of course, in East Nashville.
9: East Nashville is not perfect, so it's not like everyone is cool with everyone queer over here, but it is definitely like a very friendly little bubble. It's nice because people can find a spot in the heart of their own neighborhood to like come and, you know, be themselves, be queer, be questioning, and just and wear masks and feel safe.
0: Yeah. I would love to hear from folks about what is a safe place to you. Maybe if it's unique, unexpected, or it's become a safe place that you didn't expect. The number 615-760-2000. Sarah, how did East Nashville become known as a haven? And I ask this as someone who grew up there. I don't really know. I mean, I grew up on Russell Street, and I knew that there were gay couples on our street. I don't know how that started.
5: It's definitely a more recent phenomenon, for sure. And by that, I mean like 21st century.
0: Yeah. This would have been the 80s, though.
5: Yeah. There's never really been, people, probably the biggest question or the most popular question people ask me is, where was Nashville's gayborhood?
0: Yeah.
5: And I don't really have an answer because the queer history has been spread throughout Nashville. There's always been pockets here and there. You mentioned Franklin Road. There were a couple of bars.
0: So that was a pop. And I say was because I don't sense that it is now. Okay.
5: Correct.
0: But Franklin Road, why Church Street? Who knows? I think a lot of
7: accessibility.
5: Accessibility is a big part of it. Yeah. Neighborhoods around the universities, particularly Belmont and Vanderbilt.
0: Yeah.
5: In the 70s, 80s, and 90s were big safe spaces or safe neighborhoods, gay neighborhoods, because a lot of our leading LGBTQ activists in the 80s were Vanderbilt faculty and staff. So a lot of things started to center in Midtown, in Church Street. And then that's when in the 90s, you had like 5 or 6 different LGBTQ bars and businesses along Church Street, that 1700 block, including Out Loud bookstores. There have been a couple bookstores in Nashville's queer history that have been safe spaces for gay folks.
0: We need to take a quick break. When we come back, we're going to hear from you there on the phones. So hang with us. The number is 615-760-2000. We really just want to hear what is a safe space to you here in Middle Tennessee? Could be unexpected. Could be exactly what we expect, but we'd love to hear from you. 615-760-2000. Safe spaces. Stay with us. This is Nashville.

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3: I'm Blake Farmer, and this is Nashville. 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Our guests are Jerry Ivory, CEO of Mashup Nashville, therapist Ashley Hampton of Healing in the Margins, and historian Sarah Calise of Nashville Queer History. Let's go ahead and go to the phones. We've got Emmett on from Nashville. Emmett, you're on the show. Go ahead.
4: Hey, you got my favorite people on the show right now.
3: You're welcome. You're welcome.
4: I wanted to talk about safe spaces. I think that we associate them with architecture too much, with buildings, and I think that people make spaces safe. And I think that one of the biggest things that we need to make sure that we're doing to create safe spaces is building trust and understanding that being visible takes a lot, and then it's a lot of responsibility to hold each other in safe spaces. And I would like to see more of us rely on each other to build that family and to, you know, not rely so heavily on the buildings because we won't always have them.
3: Well, Emmett, really appreciate that reflection. Jerry, you're kind of, you know, you're almost an architect of making events that are, you know, not building centric. So what's the secret to not, you don't have to have a building to make it safe?
5: People, you know, investing time in people, talking to people, actually connecting with people. Like I said earlier, you know, we are intentional, especially in like mashup events, for everyone when they come to connect with someone. If I'm not talking to someone literally right now, so we have a campaign called The Summer of Care, and it is all about creating safety in a world of violence. And for our Summer of Care, we have a special group of volunteers called our Mashup Care Bears, and their entire job at all of our events is to go up to people, ask them how they're doing, and to hug them, and to like make them feel comfortable, to like embrace them, and to just make them feel seen. So, and like that takes intentionality. So like if anyone comes into our, you know, plays our event, no matter what building it is, what business it is, we're connecting with the people, we're asking their names and their pronouns, we're concerned about and trying to get to know them. Uh-huh. Like people are going to leave mashup events being connected with people. They're going to know someone that they did not come into that room knowing. So that is a way that we cultivate safety, because especially in this world, like, you know, businesses disappear. It's like Sarah's talking about, but like, you know, we have to build a community of safety and a network of folks. And yeah.
3: Getting a hug from a Care Bear sounds like a great idea. Emmett, thanks for the call. We've got Ruth on the line, also here in Nashville. You're on the show live. Go ahead.
6: Hi, did you say Ruth?
3: I said Ruth, yeah, go ahead.
6: Oh, good, thanks. I heard one of the folks talking about not feeling safe at church.
3: Yeah, that was Jerry over here.
6: I just wanted to say that our parish is at 9th and Broadway. I'm a member of Christ Church Cathedral,
7: And we are very inclusive. Absolutely everyone is welcome. Whatever your background is, we have, actually we have a big pride group doing their thing at the parade this weekend. And I know St. Anne's and St. David's and some of the other Episcopal parishes are also very, very inclusive.
3: Yeah, Ruth, thanks for this. I'm curious, though, because I think one of Jerry's points is that a lot of folks have kind of been so burned by church, let's say in the past, that it's hard, no matter as affirming as it may be, that it just, they've got that baggage. How does Christ Church Cathedral get past that?
7: Well, I'll say, I was just talking to my hairstylist last week, and he was raised in a very conservative tradition, mm-hmm. and he had no idea that we have a way of welcoming people that is different. And we believe that everyone is a child of God, and God just made you that way. So you're absolutely welcome, and you're celebrated here. We have all sorts of lay ministries for young adults and older adults and sort of educational forums. And really and truly, it's just everybody's welcome at God's table. It's not, you know, doesn't matter race or anything. You're just all welcome.
3: Well, Ruth, thank you for the call and the plug. And Jerry said he'll be there on Sunday. Ruth, genuine appreciation here. If you've got a safe space you'd like to shout out in Middle Tennessee, we'd love to hear it. 615-760-2000. Ashley, can you kind of speak to how that religious trauma shows up in some of your patients? I'm guessing it's not a one-off.
8: I love talking about this because I grew up in a legitimate cult. For real.
3: Wow, for a profile interview over here.
8: So what I think happens is this. When you grow up hearing beliefs, mm-hmm. values, they are instilled in you. You have no choice but for them to be a part of your fiber of your being.
3: Yes.
8: Jerry will always be hospitable. Because that was a value that he was taught.
3: Yeah, but he's talking about the Care Bears. I'm like, sounds like something your parents would teach you in church.
8: He's carrying it over, but for this community. And so I think what happens, though, when you are told that who you are is not allowed and to be someone that you are not to the point of no longer wanting to be here, you have to reject that.
3: Yeah.
8: Or you can't. There's no like, well, maybe I can. If your identity, if who you are, it means you're not welcome here. You have kind of a few choices. And so I think what happens, though, is we are all built for connection. I think a lot of people are built with a curiosity of something greater than themselves. And so if you are brave enough, if you've done your trauma work, if you've done work and you do go into a church, depending on the church, you hear things and it's just like ping, ping, ping. Like it is literally like active trauma responses in your nervous system. These are things that
5: you get triggered.
8: And let's take it a step further. You go to an affirming church, but you've been brainwashed. So the preacher's saying really wonderful things, but your brain is like, that's not true. But then you're like, wait, that's actually what I believe. So it is actually very, very hard to sit in a space of reconstruction after you've deconstructed your faith and your religion.
3: Mm-hmm. But it sounds like what we're talking about here is actually trying to create something that operates, has the function that a lot of churches do.
8: 110%.
3: Yeah.
8: And I think that's what's really, that is one what I think is so sad about what church has done to people. But I also do think that is also what is so wonderful because it does create community and it does foster a sense of safety and connection. It's just really hard to find the space that does feel that way.
3: Well, Emmett, our caller Emmett, who wanted places that are not just places, we're focused on architecture. Let's focus on a group instead. It may be an activity, not a place that is safe for you. There's a new feminist birding group that is also trying to be a safe place. Here's one of the co-founders, Jennifer Dickinson.
9: The outdoors is kind of a healing place. And so if you're feeling a little left out or you're feeling, I don't know, a little isolated, it's a great place to be drawn back in. you feel all inclusive in a,
8: yeah,
9: in a natural setting seems very natural.
3: And the idea is to be safe for everybody. The other co-founders, Liz Clayton Fuller.
10: Essentially, the idea is that feminism should be intersectional in all of the ways. So it's environmental justice, social justice, queer community, racial justice, you know, like every aspect. So, and accessibility as well. You know, that's another thing that oftentimes birding outings lack is accessibility. So we are trying to be mindful of all of those things and reach all of those communities in Nashville.
3: You know, I'm interested, Sarah Kalise, about these sort of formal groups and safe spaces, whatever they are. Are they on their way up or are they on their way down?
11: That's such a great question. I would say there's so many always coming and going. I've moved to Nashville. I was in Murfreesboro before. I moved to Nashville proper in 2022. And just in this, 4 years, I think I've seen several like informal and formal groups come and go. There was like an outdoorsy queers group for like a couple years. And they kind of, I don't know.
3: Well,
11: like,
3: you probably need a charismatic leader who's going to see it through.
11: And you need charismatic people to come to the events to make it like worthwhile. Because a lot of these people are doing all of this for free.
3: Yeah.
11: Volunteer work because they need the community and they want other people to find their community. So...
3: Well, Jerry, Mashup does this. I assume you all are sometimes hired to do events, or is this, do you take a goodwill offering? How do you make this work as a business?
5: That would be so nice if more people hired us to do events. I would really appreciate that. Please do hire us because we're actually really great at it.
3: Mashup Nashville.
5: Yes. But, you know, it takes a lot of work to create community. And there's a lot of people who are just doing it out of the goodness of their heart. One of the things I'm really proud of with us at Mashup, a lot of the events and stuff, and why you see us doing so many things, like we had about like 9 and 10 events like this month alone.
3: Wow.
5: But a lot of it was done through collaboration. So we're working with other community organizers, other people, just people in the community, people in within our sphere who's like, hey, I want to do this yoga event. I want to like create a group for Black queer Christians who are like questioning. And we bring our resources, we help support it, we put marketing behind it, we bring like some organization behind it, and it helps people do the things. Mashup is a 501c3 organization. There are people who donate to us. We have a couple of really great funders and stuff, but honestly, it's really hard. There are like months that like the people who like work for Mashup, and it's only a couple of us, where like we may not really have enough to like pay salaries.
3: Yeah.
5: Like that is like the thing of like grassroots nonprofit. Ashley knows about it. Yeah, but like it's just really hard. Every month, like we're trying to figure it out. So like donations, things like any like, you know, volunteers are super important to us. It's just, you know, we make it work, though.
3: Safe spaces aren't free, whether it's in a building or just an event. We've heard a lot. We've learned a lot. Thank you so much, Jerry Ivory of Mashup Nashville, Ashley Hampton, Healing in the Margin, and Sarah Kalise of Nashville Queer History. Please come back, all of you. Thanks for tuning in this hour and contributing to the conversation. This is Nashville's, a production of Nashville Public Radio. If you missed yesterday's show, it was about the promise of America at 250. We talked more about the threat to birthright citizenship than I expected. Poignant reflections all around the table. You can listen or watch at thisisnashville.org. Today's episode produced by Liv Lombardi with help from Josh Deep, and Josh also working the phones in there. Mary Mancini directing. Liv making a sound and look good all the while. Tasha A.F. Limley's our managing editor. The masterminds behind that theme music are LaRange and Namir Blade. Our phone number flips to voicemail after the show ends. Got a thought about a safe place? Leave it on our voicemail. 615-760-2000. Go in peace.

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1: And Belcourt Theater, now playing The Odyssey in 35mm and the documentary Mary Oliver, Saved by the Beauty of the World. 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

want to play a tune right here. We'd like to dedicate this tune. The party originally wants to hear Moonlight in Vermont. We're going to play another tune right here. If we have time, we will still do Moonlight in Vermont, but we're going to dedicate this to Sammy and Louise, sitting back in there. Also the Eloise Hester and the Bird Kings and Party and things. Little tune, we call it Lucky Lou, look out.

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5: You're listening to All Songs Considered from NPR Music. I'm Robin Hilton. I'm here with Dora Levitt.
6: Hi, Robin.
5: So, Dora, we're talking about best new songs of the week on this episode. Do you want to kick us off with some new music?
6: Yeah. I was thinking I've been listening to just so much pop music from Slater, who just who just had a single that came out on Friday called Brand New Chanels.
5: I wondered if you were going to play this because I know you're a Slater stan. Yeah.
6: Yeah. And so this single is a playoff of a song from her most recent album, Worst Girl in America, called Beat Up Chanels, and the tone shifts completely.

0: Doesn't this feel like a pretty big departure from her album?
1: Oh, I mean, yeah. And the I guess this is more of a companion piece to the other song than a remake or anything. Because the lyrics are totally different, too. But yeah, the whole, it's a complete vibe shift.
0: Yeah.
1: I mean, completely upends it.
0: Absolutely. Slater's music is normally, I feel like, crass and explicit and just rips through whatever you're listening to in a completely unapologetic way. And here she's really wearing her baggage and her insecurities on her sleeve rather than like a coat of armor, which I feel like is normally how her lyrics and how her imagery goes, and it's really vulnerable.
1: You feel like she's kind of hiding behind that armor on the album, but here she's just letting it all out?
0: I don't even know if she's hiding behind the armor as much as she's fighting with it.
1: Oh, I see what you mean. Because this is very aggressive, and it's definitely a very cathartic.
0: Yeah.
1: You know, like it's the dance floor is catharsis for sure. So that song, Brand New Chanel's, and that's a dollar sign at the end for Chanel's.
0: For
1: and
0: Cash just, Money.
1: Cash Money from Slater, a one-off single. So I have something that's a new discovery for me, and it's probably the poppiest thing that I've brought today. It's from an artist named Claudia Isaki. Do you know Claudia Isaki? Totally new to me. So I came across her and her music while kind of just poking around online, basically doing some digital crate digging.
0: Yeah.
1: And immediately loved what I heard. She's a French Congolese singer. She grew up in Paris, but she's based out of London now. And she's got a new album coming out this fall called Everywhere You Go, There You Are. And I've only heard a handful of songs from it, the singles that are out. But the song I want to play from Claudia Isaki and that album is called Origami.

0: Honestly, when that song starts right out the gate, didn't you immediately love it?
1: I loved how, like, bubblegum, like, sparkly pop it was. And then I loved the kind of slowdown at the bridge and the outro. The second that happened, I was like, oh, this is awesome. And it made me want to go back and listen again.
0: Yeah. I mean, the thumping bass. Yeah. It's a little pop, a little indie rock, a little, like, a little R&B. But her voice is so beautiful.
1: Yeah, so clear.
0: Yeah, and the harmonies too, super, super sweet. So it seems like one of the recurring themes on this show, just about every episode we do, we talk at some point about the importance of letting go.
1: Yeah.
0: And that's sort of what this is at the heart of this song, specifically when it comes to expectations about relationships.
1: Yeah.
0: That society expects you to be with somebody. You know, Claudia Isaki, she opens the song by saying, they all come in pairs, two peas in a pod, Noah's Ark, Ken and Barbie. And then later she says, almost forgot, I'm a diamond.
1: Yeah. I have often thought, can I grab a song easily that isn't a song about love and heartbreak, about looking for your other half? Because that is just like so...
0: Oh, you feel like it's sort of thrown at you all the time.
1: Yeah. It's omnipresent, like always. Huh. To me, so much of the music that I listen to is heartbreak and feeling love torn and feeling like this sense of yearning.
0: Well, Claudia Isaki, this is her debut album. Again, it's called Everywhere You Go, There You Are. That song was Origami, and that album is out October 16th. All right, we need to take a quick break here, but we'll be back with more new music right after this, and you're listening to All Songs Considered from NPR Music. It's All Songs Considered from NPR Music. I'm Robin Hilton. I'm here with Dore Levitt, and we're playing some of our picks for the week's best new songs. Well, Dore, I think anyone who knows you would say that if there's one thing that they would use to describe you,
1: I'm scared,
0: it would be your boundless love and appreciation for a really good cover song.
1: Oh my God, yeah.
0: I mean,
1: totally.
0: Well, we don't do a whole lot of cover songs, but I've got one that checks a lot of boxes for me. And I know how much that you love a good cover, so I thought I'm going to play this one and see what you think. It's from King Princess. You know King Princess.
1: Oh, I know King Princess.
0: And it is a cover of Neil Young's song, Helpless.
1: Oh, I haven't heard this.
0: You're a Neil Young fan?
1: Yeah.
0: Okay. I'm a huge Neil Young fan. I totally pray at the Church of Neil Young.
1: Me too.
0: And Helpless is maybe, it's hard to pick just one, but it might be my favorite Neil Young song. So this cover by King Princess, it's part of a compilation album that's coming out called Heart of Gold, The Songs of Neil Young, Volume 3. But more on that after we hear the song from King Princess. Again, doing Neil Young's Helpless.

0: Really love what she's doing on this.
1: Yeah, wow. Those harmonies are amazing.
0: Yeah, the chorus is so much bigger.
1: Yeah.
0: When it comes in, when they're all singing together, it feels like a moment.
1: Yeah.
0: You know, I mean, the original is so beautiful, but she blows it up a little bit there. Plus that, the electric guitar.
1: That was amazing.
0: Yeah.
1: Yeah, that moment was really like, this is why cover songs are just the best, because you really have the freedom to bring a song that you know and love to all of its potential, even beyond how it originally could have been.
0: Yeah, I mean, you're seeing and hearing things in it that maybe didn't come out quite.
1: Yeah.
0: You know, you're bringing certain things into sort of stark relief. If you know the original, she doesn't blow it up that much here. It's still very much Neil Young's song, Helpless. It's got that little, it's not a slide guitar, but the way the opening guitar, the way the notes kind of glide,
1: kind
0: of glide into each other, those notes. But definitely goes heavier with those guitars. The chorus is bigger. She's pushing it just enough in a few different directions to kind of bring new life to it, but stay true to the original.
1: Yeah, I feel like there could have been a version of Helpless that is blown out even more, like more of a cathartic release. And I'm glad that it isn't that version, and it does stay so true to how Neil Young recorded it, but it does push it a little bit further.
0: Yeah. So King Princess's cover of Helpless is part of this compilation again called Heart of Gold, The Songs of Neil Young, Volume 3. This is an ongoing series to benefit the Bridge School. It's to raise money for Bridge School. Neil Young's wife, Peggy Young, helped start the Bridge School back in the 1980s to help children with severe speech and physical impairments. Their son, Ben Young, has cerebral palsy.
1: Mm-hmm.
0: So the first volume in this benefit series, Heart of Gold, Volume 1, came out last year. This year, this fall, two more volumes are coming out, Volume 2, Volume 3. Volume 2 is called Out of the Blue. Volume 3 is called Into the Black. And this King Princess cover is on the third volume. But Dora, you've got one more that you want to play.
1: I do. And originally, I was like, I even ran up to you earlier today, and I was like, Robin, I'm playing only pop music. And then I forgot.
0: It's death metal.
1: It's death metal, yeah. And then I was like, you know what? I'm just going to play a last song that's just screaming. You'll like it. It's
0: that,
1: like,
0: you
1: they
0: know how much I love that from Lars being on.
1: Yeah. It's just screaming. I'll perform it live.
0: It's your own cover.
1: Yeah, it's my own cover of just screaming. No. This song is actually so far only available on Bandcamp. It's by this artist named Dauna. And it's the first track off of their mixtape that just came out called African Family Laptop Music. And the song is called I Am a Woman Too...
0: I'm a Woman Too...
1: ..

for the streets to come on my lawn. What it mean? What it mean to it? Call on God, but he won't come down.

0: Man, that beat loop through is so captivating.
1: Right?
0: I'm instantly captivating.
1: I was reading about this project by Dauna, who's a completely new to me artist.
0: Yeah.
1: And like I said, this project is only on Bandcamp. And they were saying that when they created this mixtape, they were recovering from a traumatic brain injury that gave them amnesia.
0: Oh, God.
1: So they actually don't really remember recording a lot of this project.
0: Oh, wow.
1: And the whole project, they do say, was created to talk about their family in this very compositionally simple way and kind of through a lot of abstraction. And I really do love how simple and also how sample-based this mm-hmm. song is. It reminds me of some of Dijon's stuff and some of James Blake's work.
0: Yes, very spare, but that beat, it never gets old. I mean, it stays the same throughout the whole, but it's just such an arresting sound.
1: Yeah, and that vocalization too, the singing in between.
0: Yeah,
1: it's so beautiful.
0: Well, the song, I Am a Woman 2, ... And so that's just on Bandcamp, at least as of this taping. So I've got one more to take us out on here. Do you know Adam Wiltsey? Do you know him or Stars of the Lid?
1: I know Stars of the Lid,
0: So he's part of Stars of the Lid. He's also in a group called Wing Victory for the Solon. How about you probably then know Johan Johansson?
1: Yeah, of course.
0: Film composer. So Johan Johansson, he died in 2018. But before he died, he and Adam Wiltsey, they did tons of stuff together and made lots of recordings together. Absolute dream collab for me. The music they make is so perfectly suited for each other, you know, gorgeous, moody, perfect hybrid of organic and electronic synthesized sounds. Well, we've just learned that Adam Wiltsey has gone through all of those recordings that they made together, and he's put together an album called Friendship Survival Guide.
1: Friendship Survival Guide.
0: Just the name alone, it's just like, I'm all in. Put me in. It is just about as transcendent as you would ever hope it could be. The song I want to play from it, it's a short one, especially when you think of ambient or drone music. You know, a lot of it can be pretty long. It's just a couple minutes long. But it's called White Gloves and Turtlenecks. White Gloves and Turtlenecks. And I should note that in addition to other contributors, like Tim Hecker is on this album, engineer Steve Albini also worked on it before he passed away in 2024. So there's just a lot of spiritual and emotional weight in this music.
1: An added emotional quality.
0: Definitely. This is out on September 18th. The album is out on September 18th, Friendship Survival Guide. But we'll go out on the song White Gloves and Turtlenecks. And always a great hang, Dora.
1: Always a great hang, Robin.
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3: 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I'm Felix Contreras.
4: And I'm Ana Maria Sayer. Let the chisme begin.
3: Is it really Ana Maria Sayer, or do you have a DJ name? What is it? What's the deal here?
4: Formally, officially, and I'm a little scared to be saying this publicly because I don't want to be sued. Formally, officially, I like to say that my DJ name is Guesa DJ, which I did originally without influence come up with. However, it has recently come to my attention that there is, in fact, a competing Guesa DJ.
3: And let's explain to listeners why you had to find a DJ name.
4: I recently performed my first, maybe only, DJ gig. Maybe, TBD. We don't know if there will be another one. I was invited to perform at the summer stage in Central Park, opening for Julieta Venegas. I was asked if I DJ, and I said I dabble, which was a lie. I had never DJed in my life. So I thought to myself, well, they asked me with 5 months of time. Of course, I'll learn. And then I realized the day of that I had never learned. So I showed up to my gig with 10 songs on my USB that I had downloaded at the Apple Store 20 minutes before.
3: 10 songs?
4: Yes. And did I make it work? Yes. And did I play to 5,000 people, Felix? Yes, I did. David Guetta, watch out.
3: Yeah, right.
4: So speaking of, okay, wait.
3: Speaking of,
4: today we're talking about new music, but I, riding the high of my DJ success, was like, forget new music. I'm a DJ now. And I was like, it's time for me to play my songs of the summer. So it's like new music, but more like kind of new music and with a summer vibe is what I would call this episode.
3: You sprung this on me at the last minute, so I wasn't able to bring my own summer vibe music.
4: I did that intentionally, so that my songs could shine brighter.
3: Yeah. So I have some new music, some new tracks that work fine for summer, not exactly summer music, but let's carry on. Since it's you're changing the theme, you start us off.
4: Okay. So I've decided to start us off with a song that I really have been listening to all summer long. It's off of the Quevedo album that was released earlier this year. Now, when this album was released, I actually did bring on some songs from it, but not this one. I didn't come to this one until like 2 months ago, and it's been a track I've been going back to over and over. The song is called El Bifo.

0: So, interestingly enough, Felix, most of my songs that I'm bringing in today are from Spaniards, which I'm like, usually my songs of the summer are very closely aligned with the Caribbean. But I don't know. The Spaniards are really going to town lately, and this song specifically, it's like a complex, nice, bumpy dance song. I mean, Quevedo started releasing music only in 2023 and like blew up. You know that song that's like, okay, yeah. Ever since then, he's really been blowing up, and he's from the Canary Islands. I brought on a merengue from him. Do you remember that?
1: Yes, I do. It was very cool.
0: And the connection between that music and the Dominican Republic, which also there's a very interesting connection between the Canary Islands and Chile that we'll get into another time. The point is, I loved the album back then when I heard it, but I didn't come to this song till later, and it's been something, it's kind of just that perfect summer song, and he really is kind of an expert in that. So that's my first song of the summer for you, Felix.
1: I can hear it. I'm willing to listen to that for a few more times this summer.
0: That was the song El Baifo from the artist Quevedo.
1: I'm going to change it up just a little bit. 2 weeks ago, I hosted an event in San Francisco's Mission District for our station, our NPR station at KQED, with three amazing San Francisco bands, including La Doña, who we've played here on the show. Her band featured a musician who is a Bay Area veteran, band leader, producer, musician, guitar player. His name is Camilo Landau. He's a guitarist and a vocalist. He had a cool band a while back called Carne Cruda. I played one of his tracks years ago. He has a new project out right now called Camilo y los Cruisers. This new single is called Descarga Roqueada. Check it out.

0: Okay, so it's basically a guitar jam.
1: It is, but it's not at all.
0: Right.
1: So.
2: Thank you for that. Yeah, because, you know, remember, I came to age...
1: Put some respect on your music name, Felix.
0: Well, you know, remember, I came of age listening to music in the 70s where, you know, lead guitar players were the gods, were the big deal, sometimes even more so than the lead singers. So I'm always a sucker for these kind of guitar grooves, these long jams, these things, but with this curious, very interesting, a lot of fun rhythmic interplay underneath. You know, I actually played with him a few years ago, many years ago, pre-pandemic here in D.C., and I've watched him like grow and develop, and he's become this very, very expressive and creative player. But the song also reflects this really cool scene that's happening in the Bay Area, which has always been the case, even when I was living in California and going to hear music and playing stuff up there. Like, everybody plays with everybody in different genres, different styles. It sort of reminds me very similar to what happens in Puerto Rico when people cross-pollinate from different genres and styles. The same thing happens in the Bay Area, the East Bay, Oakland, San Francisco, all over the place. And Camilo is one of these guys that's played with a lot of different bands. Like I said, he was playing with La Doña, and she had that thing was like Afro-Cuban, cumbia, it was all kinds of stuff, and he was right there nailing it the whole time. This track includes the conga player from Santana called Pedazo, laying this really funky kind of Afro-Cuban thing underneath. You know, when he sent me the track, I just immediately like, oh, I got to find a place for this. And the other thing about this is that it's also produced by Greg Landau, who's his uncle. He's a very important figure in the rock and Espanol movement in San Francisco in the early 90s. He produced a lot of pioneering music in the 90s, in the earliest days of rock and Espanol in California. That is a track called Descarga Roqueada, and the artist is Camilo Landau, Camilo y los Cruisers.
1: Very Felix-coded pick, and I love it. It fits into my summer playlist, actually. I will accept its admittance. I would have played it at my DJ gig. My specialty was picking really, really, really different songs to transition between.
0: Ooh, nice.
1: I don't know if that's how you're supposed to do it. But
2: that's what we do on the show here every week, man.
1: And maybe that's why I have it like programmed in my brain. I'm like, oh, let me pick something really random and different. Yeah. Like, let me go from like Teenage Dream to like a really deep cut cumbia.
2: Yeah, they're too similar. We're not playing them one after another.
1: Okay, so speaking of, now it's time for me to really pivot. But in a way that feels like not that hard of a pivot to me, because also a bop, just a different kind of bop. This is a song that I have been hearing literally everywhere. I don't know what happened, why it blew up. It's off a 2025 album, but it is like probably the verified official song of the summer. It's from Spanish singer Aitana, and it's called Super Estrella.
3: Me ve entrando en la disco y se me queda mirando. Creo que me ha conocido, será uno más de tantos. Mierda,

0: So I was in the car with some friends the other day, and we were listening to the song for the fifth time in a row. And every time you sing it louder than the last time, so it's like a whole new song. And we were talking about how, I mean, this really does sound just like one of these classic early 2000s, just like chest opening, da, da, da, da, pop songs. And we're like, I think that that's just all anyone really wants right now. Like, don't make it complicated. Like, let's just have like a really singable, fun, straightforward melody that just like opens up into this big thing that everyone can sing and feel good about. Like, that just feels, I think, really nice. And that these things are always cyclical. And that feels like where we're headed right now in some areas, right? We also have these like really complex, like interesting rhythms and whatever pulling from all parts of Latin America. But that's like the other side of it. It's just like a fun chest opening big chorus song.
1: Man, that's, I really got to think about that. That's really very true about where we are right now and the duality of it and things that make you go, hmm.
0: Things that make you go, hmm. And this is Spanish singer Aitana, who weirdly enough, Felix, do you remember how I told you Amaya, other Spanish singer, got famous because she was on a reality TV singing show in Spain?
1: Mm-hmm.
0: Same thing with Aitana. I don't know what it is, but she had the exact same thing. She was on this reality TV show in Spain. She got big off of it. She's been making music since 2017 when she was on that show. Her debut album was 2019. She's also from Barcelona, which again, a really interesting thing that I don't know what it is. Lately, Barcelona's really been having its moment with the artists from there, which is really interesting. It's not all that common, or it hasn't been in the past. And now, repeatedly, same thing with Amaya. Obviously, Rosalía is a great example, but I keep going back to that Barcelona scene. So she's a great representative of that. When Spain won the World Cup, she got on stage with them, and the whole team danced while she sang this song. So
1: You're
0: it really
1: kidding.
0: Is.
1: Wow.
0: No, it's like the Spanish language world-defining song right now. Like, everyone knows it, and everyone is singing it. So I had to bring it on as a verified song of the summer.
1: That is allowed.
0: And I'm going to give you one more bonus one because I figured, why not give you a little more Aitana? This one is actually from 2021, and I found it because of Super Estrella. But I want to play it because also a great song of the summer. It's called Mon Amor, and this is the remixed version.

0: That was a couple of songs from the Spanish singer Aitana. So, Felix, you were supposed to show up at my DJ gig, but you told me you were too busy, so what's up? You better have a good excuse.
1: I do have a good excuse. Our friend and colleague, Isabella Gomez Sarmiento, and I have been working on, all summer, have been working on this project about the Grateful Dead. You know, as you know, both she and I are very, very big Grateful Dead fans. And our editors, Jacob Gantz and Hazel Sills, suggested that we take a look at what happens to Grateful Dead music and fans now that the last principal member of the band, Bob Weir, died in January. We're doing 3 written pieces. There's lots of social media. We did a call out, a podcast, and we're running it during August 1st and August 9th, which are called the days between Grateful Dead World, because August 1st was when Jerry Garcia was born. August 9th was when he died in 1995. So there's lots of stuff to listen to and to read. Isa and I actually did a road tour. We traveled a bunch of places to talk to deadheads, go to festivals and stuff. We did our own summer dead tour. So we have all of this really amazing stuff. We've been working very hard, which is why I haven't been answering your text, why I didn't go to your party. That's why I've been absent for a little bit.
0: I'm going to have to listen to it, and then I'll let you know if your excuse is accepted or not.
1: Well, you know, our friend Robin Hilton, who's the host of All Songs Considered, just was never a fan, and he thinks we moved the needle on him a little bit. So
0: Robin's a tough cookie to crack. Yes, is that the saying?
1: It's close enough, Anna. Okay, the next track I'm going to play is, since that banging club track you had last, I'm going to take us to the chill out room. Okay.
0: Right. See, there's always a connection.
1: Anna, have you noticed that recently, within this year, there have been several references to Uruguayan candombe music and culture, right?
0: Yes. Okay. We've referenced.
1: I have one more that I found on social media. I'm really proud of myself. This is Alejandra Gala, who is a trumpet player and guitar player from Uruguay. We're going to hear more about her in a minute. But this is a jazz interpretation of Candombe, and the song is called I Dare You. And there's a story behind the title, too. But let's hear the music first.

0: I guess I'm wondering where you found this, first of all, actually.
1: I found it on TikTok. Everybody teases me because I spend so much time on TikTok, but I saw this video of her talking about this particular song and the use of candombe drummers and stuff in her music. Then I saw her playing trumpet. It was just like a 30, 45 second video, and I tracked it down. I wrote to the people on TikTok, and it was her record label, and they blah, blah, blah. They sent me all this other stuff. But that's how I found out about her. And I'm really glad I did, because it's one of these musicians that I've been featuring, musicians from Latin America who are interpreting jazz through their own cultural lens. And this is one of the standouts.
0: That is like the most authentic form of music discovery on TikTok I've ever heard of. Like, the whole thing about discovering music on TikTok is that, like, people game the algorithm and that's how you find it. And this was just like an authentic, like, oh my God, I found this thing I love. The other thing I was going to say, Fee, is the reason I asked, because recently I was talking to some friends who decided to make an album and kind of like I told you about this, and more of like a jammy, communal, everyone contributes style, classic for how albums were produced in the past, much less classic now. And I immediately thought of the way that Jorge Drexler had described to us his way of producing his very candombe-based record, and the fact that he went to these rumbas, these circles in Uruguay, in these very jam style experiences, and that's how he ended up creating the album. And the way that you find a really natural meeting point between jazz and folkloric, especially styles like candombe, is in the actual production of the thing, right? Like, they're both produced in a tit for tat dance kind of give and take community experience. And so this style is like actually made perfectly for each other.
1: And I got to tell you about Alejandra Gala's backstory. She is a former synchronized swimmer on Uruguay's national swim team.
0: Wow.
1: She also worked as an acrobat in a circus.
0: Felix, this is like all of your favorite things.
1: I know, right?
0: It's like percussion and athletics.
1: And she picked up a guitar and trumpet along the way. She was the first ever Uruguayan accepted into the Berklee School of Music's Global Jazz Institute. And she studied there with the biggest names in jazz, including pianist Danilo Perez, who's from Panama and famously played for many, many years with Wayne Shorter and his quartet. The song I played you, I Dare You, is Wayne Shorter's very, very zen answer to someone who said, "Hey, Mr. Shorter, how do you define jazz?" And he says, "Jazz is I dare you." That's the essence of everything about jazz. And that she named that her song based on his answer.
0: Wow.
1: She has a full album coming in November. It's called Bajo del Árbol, Un Tambor. The email from the record label says it's developed from her thesis at Berklee, and her thesis was titled Tradition and Gender, A Story About Symbols, Women, and Rhythm. Again, the artist is named Alejandra Gala. This track was called I Dare You, and Ana, it already feels like it has a spot on my end of the year list. I'm just saying.
0: And maybe on my summer playlist too, Felix. I don't know. It was a bit of a party.
1: It's a nice little chill room experience, right?
0: Exactly. Okay, now going back to the less chill room experience. This track, I maybe have already played on the show. It was one of, at least off of one of the first things we played on the show this year, the album from Rawayana called Donde Es El After. This song specifically is the one that I'm listening to all the time because it's just so danceable. It's called Se Vienen Cositas.

0: You know, the thing about Rawayana, and they have consistently gotten more and more, I would say, like they've moved towards a more pop realm with each album. They started really quite alternative, actually. If you listen to their earlier albums, Felix, like they really were kind of doing something that's not poppy, that's not dancey necessarily in the same way. And they've been moving towards it with this last record being their most like pop, reggaeton, electronic record yet. But they do always have interesting rhythms. Like, I appreciate that they keep it kind of a little more complex and interesting and have interesting percussion at a lot of points in this record. The record has stayed. Like, I have really consistently heard this album in a lot of places for the whole year so far. Inglés en Miami, a song that they did with Manuel Turizo, actually just made it onto Barack Obama's summer playlist, believe it or not.
1: Oh, my God.
0: So, yes, it's dancing, it's poppy, but in a way that has staying power, which if it's like too syrupy sweet pop to me, then it kind of just like falls off really quick. And it was not that. So, you know, they're really making a name for themselves, honestly, Felix. They just signed a Rimas. They're doing all kinds of things. They were just kind of a smaller band from Venezuela up until and partially because of, I will say, the Tiny Desk that they played, which did incredibly well. So I'm always excited to hear what they're making, and this album has made its way into a lot of my summer parties, I'm not going
1: to
0: lie.
1: You introduced me to them, and you're right. It's been fun watching them.
0: It's been fun watching the journey.
1: Yeah. Come morph into something and becoming, I guess, maybe more true to themselves or just another area of who they are. It's been fun.
0: That was the song Se Vienen Cositas from the band Rawayana.
1: Okay, Ana, I'm going to close out with a song again. Man, we connected in a way that we didn't expect.
0: We're always telepathy, dude.
1: I have an actual song of the summer for you.
0: What?
1: Yes. I'm going to play a track from a group called the Tiaras, and they are a trio of sisters from Austin, Texas. They've been making music for a long time. They started releasing music in 2022. They have a new single coming from their first ever album coming out later this year. This track is called Vida Libre, and it features a collaboration with Charanga Cakewalk from Austin. Check this.

0: I can see I got some head movement there in the studio from you.
1: Felix, it's not that hard to make me dance, but I did love the track.
0: Okay, so the Tiaras are Tori, Sofia, and Tiffany Valtierra. You know, Anna, I met them, God, at least 10 years ago at South by Southwest, like many, many years ago, and I think they were in middle school, okay? I saw them performing at an unofficial showcase somewhere at a park or something while I was there for South by, and they caught my attention because they were so talented even then. And we've had this like pen pal like connection over the years because they would send me videos of their performances over the years and some of the stuff they're working on. And I got to say, I've been waiting for this moment to play their music for a very long time because I've been watching them mature as musicians. It's been so impressive to watch them and to look at what they've become, like the command of the instruments, the songwriting and all that. They have an album coming out on August 28th. Listen to the whole thing. And it really caught my attention because of the maturity of the music, their approach to music. It sort of leans toward pop, as you heard, which is not exactly my wheelhouse. But I've been watching them for so long and watching them get to this point. They can play a mean cumbia, man. They mix it all together on this record. I want to play one more. It's called Black Sheep, and it's a stripped-down version of what they do, and it really features the strength of their songwriting. Check it out.

0: You know, the other thing about this record is, as I mentioned, the song that we played first is called Vida Libre, and it features Charanga Cakewalk from Austin. Charanga Cakewalk is the project of a guy named Michael Ramos, who's a very, very talented musician, producer, all-around cool music guy in Austin. He's worked on a lot of things. He had a project out called Charanga Cakewalk for a long time, and they had one of the best album titles of all time called Chicano Zen. And he added some of his Chicano Zen to their music. Congrats to the TRS for a great new single and a great album coming out later this year. You have been listening to Alt Latino from NPR Music. Our audio producer is Noah Caldwell.
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0: I'm Felix Contreras.
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Talib Kweli and DJ High Tech, Reflection Eternal. The new album is called The Train of Thought. I'm urging everybody to get a ticket and get on the train, because that's what you need to be doing. 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

Welcome to the brunch here on WNXP. My name is Erica, and I'm so happy to be here with you today, wrapping up the first two songs of our show with Erykah Badu with Window Seat, one of my favorite Erykah Badu songs. It's just a personal song for me. And also, before that, we heard local music from Miso, and that was her track, Olive Branches. I've been really digging that for the past few weeks. Want to remind you that The Brunch comes on every Sunday, 11 a.m. to 1 p.m., bringing you the best of neo-soul, hip-hop, R&B, and whatever else I feel like throwing at you. So we're going to have a little bit of fun today. We got some new items, and I just realized I didn't bring another new item that's going to be coming up pretty soon. But maybe I'll bring it next week. I'll see if I can bring some new tracks next week. But we have some new tracks for the second hour for sure. And if you like what you're hearing, reach out to me at Erica, E-R-I-C-A, at WNXP.org. Or you can hit me up on Instagram at The Brunch WNXP. All right, this supergroup, yes, I call them a supergroup, just released their second album on Friday. This is Terrence Martin along with Robert Glasper, Kamasi Washington, Ninth Wonder, and Folex, and so much more. This is the group Dinner Party. They released their second album. We're going to play a track from it now. This is If It Ain't Broke.

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That would be really, really happening for sure. Before that, within that set, we had Children of Zeus, Marie Dahlstrom, who's coming out with a brand new album in September, and then Kalia. So Kalia released that track Solitude, which you just heard right before Divine. She released it on July the 30th, so she's doing her thing for sure. All right, speaking of people who just released tracks, let's get into a little bit of Rhapsody.

One of my favorite bands to see, actually one of the best shows I saw here in Nashville, I would say ever right now. Of course, I'm still living here. That was Hiatus Coyote with Jekyll. And as you guys know, they are from Australia. They've come here a couple of times, both to Brooklyn Bowl, and man, they have killed it. Also in that set, we had a group out of the Pacific Northwest, California area named Chin Chin. I've played them on Nashville radio for at least about 2-3 years. They haven't put out anything new. I just love their energy, and that was their track, Red Flags. All right, you guys know that Sid, who was one of the members of The Internet, she put out an album in June, actually. So this is a track from that. This is Always Be Mine.

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Nashville's own Jackie Shane here on The Brunch, WNXP. One of the kind of bigger thrills of living here in Nashville was when I was able to go to her marker unveiling, which is off of Jefferson Street and I-40. You may know that Jackie Shane became really famous in Canada, but then she moved back here and was able to take care of her family members. But she was a pioneering trans artist. So a little shout out to her and her family. Now, speaking of artists, this next group I've played on Nashville radio for quite a while. Their name is Sekouth, and they are going to be performing August the 19th over at Living Waters Brewery East, so over in East Nashville, right next to Grimey's. And so I'll be DJing and opening for them, so just definitely come by and say hello. You can find more information on my Instagram at The Brunch WNXP, but right now, let's get into their latest song. This is Where Do We Go?

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Nashville's own Essie here on The Brunch, WNXP, and welcome to the second hour of The Brunch. Essie actually has been playing around town, especially at Analog. I know she played at Analog earlier in July, and so I'm thinking she's going to probably play again in the fall. So definitely stay tuned to The Brunch, and I'll tell you more about that. Also within that, we had Blast with Work. The Brunch comes on every Sunday, 11 a.m. to 1 p.m., bringing you the best of neo soul, hip hop, R&B, and whatever else I feel like throwing at you. And I did say the second hour is going to give you new music, and so we're going to start out with this artist here. His name is Magnus Ferrell. You may have heard about him. He is the son of Will Ferrell and one of the grandchildren of one of the musicians with the Righteous Brothers. He's been putting out his own stuff, getting a little bit of buzz on the West Coast. In fact, he sold out the Blue Note in L.A., so, you know, that's a pretty big deal for sure. This is his latest, Waste Your Heart.

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0: little groovy set there here on the brunch WNXP. And that was Atlanta's own Gwen Bunn. And I can't just say Atlanta's own. She was the Grammy Award winning producer for Leon Thomas's Mutt. So she just put out an EP back in July. And so that was a track from that called Red Eye. And y'all, it has been so hot. I DJed over at the Creve Hall Farmers Market on Thursday. And it throughout the day, it just got progressively more hot. I mean, I got like bug bites from like all the heat going on. And I just figured this track would get you guys in the right mood.
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Wrapping up that set here on The Brunch, WNXP, with our August brunch special artist, Lord Goldie, along with K-Fox with All I Need. So Lord Goldie's going to come up, bring 8 tracks that she would normally play during brunch. So she's going to kind of guest DJ. I'm sure one of them is going to be one of my favorites, which is called Sunday Funday. We'll talk more about that. And Ashley, will that be next week? Yeah, it's going to be next week, August the 16th. So the third Sunday of the month, we always do a brunch special. Also within that, we had J.U., who was our brunch special artist last month for July. His playlist is still up online. So go to WNXP.org, click shows, click the brunch, and there it is right there.

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started and ended that set with brand new music, wrapping things up with 320. They're a husband and wife team that have been putting out records for about a couple of years now. That's the latest that they put out called Could It Be Love. It was a celebration of their anniversary. And the other new track we had started out the hour, I didn't really introduce it. It was New Masigo. He has an album that just recently came out. That was a new track from him called Heaven. So I'm getting ready to wrap things up here on The Brunch on WNXP. Thank you guys so much for listening. The Brunch comes on every Sunday from 11 a.m. to 1 p.m., bringing you the best in neo soul, hip hop, R&B, and whatever else I feel like throwing at you. And I want to be sure that you guys are giving me requests, because I would love to play what you want to listen to. So hit me up at Erica, E-R-I-C-A, at WNXP.org. Or you can also hit me up on my social media, which is The Brunch WNXP. This next artist is going to be playing City Winery on August 16th. This is Melanie Fiona, and I will see you guys next week.

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Get Away From Me by Julia Jacklin on 91.1 WNXP. Thanks for tuning in, folks. My name is Jeffrey Muchnick. If you're a Julia Jacklin fan, you should know she's going to be in town coming up here in a few months, November 7th at the Brooklyn Bowl. I think tickets are still available for that one. At the top of the hour, we heard from Big Thief with Little Things, still upset that I didn't get to see the Ryman Show, and I'm very jealous of the WNXP listener who won tickets to the show, and you saw it and I didn't. God bless you. Hey, coming up here next, I've got an artist that's also going to be at the Ryman. Coming up here October 1st, and I have tickets to give away for the show on our website, wnxp.org/giveaways. And if you go there right now and you enter to win to see Ryan Beatty at the Ryman, October 1st, I hope you win and have a fantastic time. And without further ado, here is Secret Language by Ryan Beatty on 91.1 WNXP.

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That is New Beginnings on 91.1 WNXP. Thanks for tuning in, folks. My name is Jeffrey Muchnick. Just ahead of Yard Act, we heard from Foo Fighters with Times Like These, because in times like these, I have tickets to give away for the Foo Fighters show coming up here August 15th at Bridgestone, just around the corner. 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

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Thanks for tuning in, folks. My name is Jeffrey Muchnick, and we just heard new music from the band Slowpulp. That is the song called Better Man. Just ahead of Slowpulp, we heard a classic from My Chemical Romance, Welcome to the Black Parade. I should mention I have tickets to give away for the My Chemical Romance show here at Nissan Stadium, August 13th, just around the corner. 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My Chemical Romance at Nissan on us. Sounds like an amazing time. Getting back to the music now, here is some local Nashville. This is Al Nickel with Marylebone on 91.1 WNXP.

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That is new music from the Womack Sisters with Chauffeur, a fresh cut from Daptone Records right here on 91.1 WNXP. Thanks for tuning in, folks. My name is Jeffrey Muchnick here with you this Sunday afternoon. I got more good music ahead, starting with Sharon Jones and the Dap Kings with Stranger to My Happiness right here on 91.1 WNXP.

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Jungle with The Wave on 91.1 WNXP. Thanks for tuning in, folks. My name is Jeffrey Muchnick, and we are just dancing here at the top of the 2 o'clock hour. Heard from Bao with Sister of Pearl, followed by Empire of the Sun, Walking on a Dream, and then, of course, Jungle with The Wave. And if you are a Jungle fan, you should know that they're going to be in town here at the Pinnacle September 21st. And I have tickets to give away on our website, and in particular, my favorite page on the entirety of the internet,

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Howdy, howdy, howdy, folks. 91.1 WNXP, thanks for tuning in. My name is Jeffrey Muchnick, and we are keeping it a little country here. The past few songs, just heard from Sturgill Simpson with his In Bloom cover. Just ahead of that, Kacey Musgraves with Middle Nowhere, the title track off of her latest record. And if you are a Kacey Musgraves fan, you should know that I have tickets to give away for both nights here at Bridgestone Arena, September 27th and 28th. 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

Stone Over Water, new music from Death Cab for Cutie on 91.1 WNXP. Thanks for tuning in, folks. My name is Jeffrey Muchnick. Just ahead of Death Cab, we heard from Joe with a Haim cover of Gasoline. And Joe was just in town this past Tuesday opening up for the all-time greats, Tame Impala, for the sold-out show at Bridgestone Arena. If you didn't know about that show, you were not listening to WNXP, and you definitely missed your opportunity to get your ticket because we had tickets to give away for the Tame show. And once again, whoever won those tickets, I am so incredibly jealous of you. I heard the show was amazing. And next time you want to get into your favorite show, all you got to do is listen to WNXP. Getting on with the music now, here is Jalen Ngonda with Burning Temptation on Nashville's Music Discovery Station, 91.1 WNXP.

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That is Beaches in Tennessee on 91.1 WNXP. Thanks for tuning in, folks. My name is Jeffrey Muchnick here with you this Sunday afternoon. I have more great music ahead, beginning with some local Nashville. 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

Hot Slob by Sylvan Esso right here on 91.1 WNXP. Thanks for tuning in, folks. My name is Jeffrey Muchnick. And kicking off this 3 o'clock hour, we heard from Nashville locals Bully with Change Your Mind. If you're a fan of Bully and fun shows and free events, then you should know that Bully is the headliner for WNXP's Summerline Concert Series coming up here August 22nd. The opener is Massey 99, and this all takes place at Ascension St. Thomas Landing at the Nashville Yards. You can find all of the information for the show and RSVP on our website, wnxp.org/events. If you just cruise on down and RSVP, we'll make sure to save some space for you. And we look forward to seeing you again Saturday, August 22nd, downtown at Ascension St. Thomas Landing at the Nashville Yards. Getting back to the music, here is some new music from Baby Rose. 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

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Thanks for tuning in, folks. My name is Jeffrey Muchnick here with you this Sunday afternoon. And just ahead of Devin, we heard from Sun Little with Whip the Wind. 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Getting on with the music now, here is Lord Huron with Watch Me Go on 91.1 WNXP.

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My name is Jeffrey Muchnick, and if you are an old Interpol fan or a new Interpol fan, you should know that they're going to be playing here in town at the Pinnacle October 17th, and I have tickets to give away for their show on my favorite page on the entirety of the internet, wnxp.org/giveaways. That's right. You can win tickets to see Interpol October 17th at the Pinnacle. All you got to do is cruise on over to wnxp.org/giveaways and enter to win. We're going to get right back to the music. 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

Chanel Beads with Dust in the Wind on 91.1 WNXP. Thanks for tuning in, folks. My name is Jeffrey Muchnick. If you're a fan of Chanel Beads, you should know they're going to be playing the Blue Room October 9th, and we do have tickets to give away for that one on my favorite page on the entirety of the internet, WNXP.org/giveaways. I'm getting ready to wrap it up here, and I want to leave everybody just with a little bit of soul for the rest of the hour. So here we are getting it started with Booker T and the MGs with Sunday Sermon. See y'all next week.

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What a falsetto to end the track. Love that. Welcome to Sunday afternoon. It's Dan Diggs. It's 91.1 WNXP. You just heard new music from Steve Lacy with The Feeling, taken from Steve Lacy's latest album, Oh Yeah, which came out about 3 weeks ago now. Before Steve, you heard Surf Curse taking us into the 4 o'clock hour with Freaks. So glad you're here. We've got so much new, great, incredible music to get through over the next 2 hours. I'm here with you until 6 p.m. tonight. Up next, local Nashville music, courtesy of Emma Ogier featuring Eden Joel. This is Rock Steady Heavy Metal. Check this out.

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So I don't know if you've seen the music video to that track, but if you have not, it's highly recommended that you do. Basically, it starts off very poignantly on lead singer Gaz Coombs from Supergrass playing the guitar to that track and the intro before everything kicks in. And it's black and white and it looks all very deep and meaningful. And then as the beat's about to kick in, the camera pans over to his bandmates who look at him knowingly and he looks back at them and they throw him a pogo stick and then they all pogo stick off to the beat. And it's the most brilliant switch up in the history of music videos. Yeah, I'm going to go there. It was well worth your time. Supergrass with Late in the Day. A fantastic song as well, don't you think? Doesn't get old, that one. From 1997, from Supergrass's album In It for the Money, with a great music video that was Late in the Day. My name is Dan Diggs. Perfect for this time on a Sunday afternoon. Up next, what have we got? Let's do this. Yeah, let's go in this direction. I do love Toro y Moi, the project of Chaz Bundick. Pretty much love everything he puts out, and including this one. Let's revisit this one from the 2019 album, Outer Peace. This is the very weird and wonderful psychedelic disco vibes of Freelance. Have a listen to this. It's 91.1 WNXP. Let's boogie.

Love that. Very technicolor, very kaleidoscopic, pulling from every sound on the music spectrum. That was Jelly Ha Ha with Bounce House for your Sunday afternoon. Love that. My name is Dan Diggs. So glad you're here. Hope you're enjoying the selection of sounds this Sunday afternoon. I'm here with you until 6 tonight. Up next, it's always a bold move when you go ahead and cover one of the most incredible songs of all time. I mean, really. But I think Deep Sea Diver from Seattle have done an incredible job on this one. Check this out. This is their version of Massive Attack's legendary Teardrop. I love it. Check this out. Deep Sea Diver on 91.1 WNXP.

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That one going out to everyone who caught Joe, DJO, supporting Tame Impala earlier this week when they came through Nashville. Joe sounding incredible on the record as well. That was End of Beginning by Joe Keery, who you may know from Stranger Things, a.k.a. Joe, from Joe's album Decide. Before that, Citizen Cope featuring Carlos Santana with Sun's Gonna Rise. My name is Dan Diggs. Time to get a little bit retro and roll back the clock to 1975 to revisit this one from Harold Melvin and the Blue Notes. It's a classic. This is Wake Up Everybody.

Really cannot wait for this new album from Alabama Shakes. The album I Must Be Dreaming, scheduled to drop on Friday, August 28th. Looking forward to that so much. When it features music as good as I Feel Hope Coming, the track you just heard from Alabama Shakes. Before that, you heard the legendary Minnie Riperton taking us into the 5 o'clock hour with Baby, This Love I Have. My name is Dan Diggs. Also, very much looking forward to Blondshell when Blondshell plays our Summer Line series. 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Blondshell alongside Caroline Carter scheduled to perform Thursday, August 27th at Nashville Yards. For more information, just head on over to WNXP.org. We'll see you there. In the meantime, check this one out from Blondshell. This is Heart Has to Work So Hard.

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Still sounding absolutely magnificent. MGMT on WNXP, going back to 2007 there. And doesn't it just transport you back? That was the amazing song, Kids, from MGMT's album Oracular Spectacular, which catapulted them into worldwide superstardom. Love that one. My name is Dan Diggs. I'm here with you until 6 p.m. tonight. Up next, this one from Shamir. Check this out. This is On My Own.

Yeah.

0: with that, like I'm with that. Hope you watching your back.
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You can catch Jesse Wells there playing in Nashville at the Pinnacle on October 16th. Looking forward to that. That was Jesse Wells with Masks Off. Love that one. From the Ozark, Arkansas singer-songwriter. Before that, you heard Nas featuring Olu Dara with Bridging the Gap. My name is Dan Diggs, local Nashville R&B up next. Love this one from Kylie. This right here is Tell Me. Have a listen to this.

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Yo, what's up, Nashville? This is Michael Pollard. Tune in for The Cypher, a full hour of hip-hop, every Saturday at 7 p.m., celebrating some of the best lyricists in the art form, from the past...

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2: Easy, breezy, beautiful, erratic, scatter-minded, manic, borderline addict. I try to take the sober route and end up on a dead end. Now everything.
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Music from This Is Lorelei on WNXP. That was Billy Came Back. Sounding incredible. My name is Dan Diggs, and sadly, that is about all the time we've got for this Sunday. I'll catch you in a week's time, this coming Sunday from 4 till 6. Looking forward to it already. Soulphonic Sounds is up next with Marquise Munson. Definitely stick around for that. And I'm going to leave you with this one from Twisted Teens. This right here is Florida Water Blues. Have a great rest of your Sunday. Enjoy the rest of your weekend, and I'll catch you very soon. This is Dan Diggs on 91.1 WNXP. Have a good one.

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7: 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This year's theme is Many Voices, One Movement. 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My name is Marquise Munson, and I really do appreciate you for tuning in tonight. Got a lot of great soul music coming up for you for the next 2 hours, so really do appreciate it. We're going to have a lot of fun tonight, so sit back, relax, and enjoy some soul music. But as we honor Black Philanthropy Month, I want to talk about some of the artists that are at the forefront of that. And one of those artists goes by the name of Stevie Wonder. The musical genius known as Stevie Wonder, he has a lot of nonprofits and also charities that he helps out with, from House of Full Toys, which is an annual benefit concert that Stevie Wonder started to collect unwrapped gifts and raise funds for children, people with disabilities, and families in need. He also has We Are Foundation, which is a foundation that assists children and individuals with visual impairments and disabilities. And he's also a part of, obviously, one of the biggest songs called We Are the World. So Stevie Wonder represents Black philanthropy to the fullest. So I always want to give Stevie Wonder credit, even though he's given us a lot of great music. Outside of music, he has also been a driving force in a lot of these communities. So big shout out to the musical genius, Stevie Wonder. And here is Don't You Worry About a Thing, right here on Soulphonic Sounds.

That was a track from Donny Hathaway, Voice Inside, Everything is Everything. My name is Marquise Munson, and thank you so much for tuning in to Soul Phonic Sounds. I really do appreciate you, as always. Wanted to get this night started with some soothing soul music, so we'll up the tempo just a little bit later this hour, but I wanted to ease you into the rest of the night. You can't just go right into it with the funky music. You gotta sort of ease into it. So that's what I'm planning on doing for the next couple of minutes. But this is a song that is a little bit up-tempo. It is actually the first song that was ever performed on Soul Train. And that is because Gladys Knight was good friends with the host known as Don Cornelius. But Gladys Knight and the Pips, a legendary song called Friendship Train. And if you love soul legends coming through Nashville, well, Gladys Knight will be hitting the stage at the Ryman Auditorium. That will be taking place on Thursday, August 13th. A legend coming through Nashville. So here is Gladys Knight and the Pips with Friendship Train right here on Soul Phonic Sounds.

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0: Currently, one of the best falsettos in music, that is Aaron Frazier with It's a Shame right here on Soul Phonic Sounds. Aaron Frazier releasing that song earlier this year. And back when he released his album Into the Blue, which was his second solo record, I was able to talk to Aaron Frazier about many things, including that new record. But we also talked about some of his favorite falsettos, and we talked about some of the covers that he does that features great falsettos. So one of those being from the artist Fuzz, I Love For All Seasons, which is an incredible song. This is a song that plays on a Sunday morning when my mom is cleaning the house and she needs some soothing Sunday music. That is the song that was normally playing. Aaron Frazier talked about that song, and he also talked about a song from Curtis Mayfield called The Makings of You. And I just recently bought the Curtis album, which features The Makings of You. Move On Up is on that record as well. It is an incredible album that I now own on vinyl, and I'm very happy about that. But here is Aaron Frazier talking about covering those two songs, one from Fuzz and the other from Curtis Mayfield.
1: I loved the videos of you and fellow musician Charlie B-Real covering classic soul songs on your Instagram. I'll give you two of my favorites. One was the Fuzz, I Love You For All The Seasons, and the song you called the greatest song ever written, Curtis Mayfield's Makings of You. Can you talk about the importance of those two records?
2: Oh, man. Yeah. I mean, yeah, I Love You For All Seasons is just, it's just a slice of sunshine, man. It's like, it's just so sunny, the way the harmonies just sparkle. It's like everything that's great about Sweet Soul. And the version I do is definitely influenced by like the East of Underground version, which I love. It's like the drums are a little snappier. But yeah, I mean, The Makings of You is, yeah, it's probably my favorite song of all time. I think it's absolutely one of the greatest ever. And it's poetry, you know, sometimes with soul music, with all music, it's like you don't necessarily, lyrics don't need to read like poetry on a page. Sometimes if you just sing them, the right voice can bring simple lyrics to life. But that particular song is absolute like poetry in motion. It's insane.

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0: My name is Marquise Munson. I'm joined with Caroline from Vinyl Tap. You guys do Northern Soul Club. So can you tell me a little bit about how that came together?
1: I have to give social media some credit for that one. The algorithm kind of showed me that a Northern Soul resurgence was happening over in the UK, which is where it started in the 70s, 60s, 70s. They got super obsessed with us over there with our soul music. And it started a whole scene. There's like a certain dance style, a certain dress style that kind of came out of that scene. And they were based around appreciating our sort of B-sides. And so there's like that whole thing going on. It started up again. Those same buildings and clubs were starting to get some traffic again. And I saw that online. I thought, I want to do that. We had some DJs around town. I know the Blue Rooms had some events, and we have two over the last couple years that were in that zone. And I thought, maybe they just need a regular home to grow. So now, every month, first Friday of the month, we have Northern Soul Club here. We have four different DJs, so different DJ every hour, so everybody's bringing their hottest tracks. And we clear out the floor, we turn on the dance lights, it's a whole scene, and it's just been so fun. It's also very individual dancing, so some of the stuff, like, I love to watch a two-step, but I cannot do it. I'm not a partner dancer, but I can move on my own. And that's been really fun for me to just like shake off the week, get on the floor, Shazam constantly, because it's a lot of songs that I've never heard before, which is really fun for me. But it's just a good time.

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